0: Look at him. We've been here
1: until what time is it?
0: Yeah, it's two. It's 5 minutes to two. So I just feel like it. And I don't know how you feel. Well, you know, we left the hotel. Everybody had a shower today. And it's not the ideal. It's the thing, real. I just want to get funky for you. We let that. If you like getting funky, Mr. Brewer, let's get funky for a little while.

Yeah. You're in tune to the North 103.3, which is WDSE-FM Duluth, and also streaming online at thenorth1033.org. You're listening to Blues Alley this Friday night. What did we just hear? A little Hound Dog Taylor with Let's Get Funky. Before that, Deep Valley and Baby I Call Hell. And then we had Mike Zito in 39 Days. Start off with Devin Allman and Jimmy Hall with Peace to the World. All right, Jeff Carmack hanging out with you. Smidge past 7 in the p.m. And we're going to jump back into the blues with Jontavious Willis from just a couple years ago. Keep your worries on the dance floor. Always good advice from friends here at the North 103.3.

Oh, yeah, a little bit of Bonnie Lee wrapping up that set here on the North 103.3 in your Blues Alley, going back to 95 with That's All Right. Before that, Lafayette Lake with Short Dressed Woman. And then we had Pokey Lafarge and The Spark. John Mayhill before that with All Your Love. And then Jontavious Willis started us off with Keep Your Worries on the Dance Floor. 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

You're in tune to the North, 103.3 in Blues Alley. A little bit of Coco Taylor wrapping up that set, and Wang Dang Doodle, her version of that. That goes back to 1965, don't you know? CC Adcock before that. CC Adcock, there you go. And I'm Just a Fool to Care. That's going back to 94. Going back to 68, 40 Days and 40 Nights, Muddy Water, and then Samantha Fish from 2013 with Go to Hell. All right, we're going to keep on keeping on this Blues Alley evening, this Friday evening. I hope everybody's being safe with their homegrown festivities and enjoying themselves, as it is probably a very pleasant evening out there if I were to look out the window. But I'm not. I'm in here with the blues with you, which is cool. Let's start this off with Luther Allison and Bad Love. Music you're only going to find here on the North 103.3.

wonder why. She said, yes, baby. 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Now listen. 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

0: 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And love it is.
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just what I'm talking about. Lord, I work 5 long years for one woman, and she had to nerve. To kick me out.

Long song, short breaks here on the North 103.3. Nice long two-song set there for your Blues Alley, wrapping up at the 7 o'clock hour. That was Buddy Guy in Five Long Years. And then before that, live track from Luther Allison and Bad Love. Well, you are in tune to the North 103.3, which is WDSE-FM Duluth. Also streaming online at the North 1033.org. And I tell you, with all this homegrown going on out there, we got plenty of homegrown coverage happening. And we've had a full week of special live from Studio A performances in the studio. And started off on Monday with Boxcar. And then Tuesday was Rockin' Rodents. Then we had Lee Clark Allen on Wednesday. And then the Nikki Lemire Trio on Thursday, with arguably the most beautiful sounds that have come through this radio station that I can remember. As you don't get harp, live harp, that often. And yeah. And then, of course, today, this afternoon, we had Mid-Dream. And you know what? You can check out all of that on our website at thenorth1033.org. And it's right there. I'll tell you what. In our coverage of the Homegrown Music Festival. And, of course, we got our blog up there, too, talking about stuff and this, that, and the other thing. But, yeah, our coverage of the Homegrown Music Festival has been sponsored by the Minnesota Arts Cultural Heritage Fund and Music Around. All right, as we get back into the blues, I got another hour here, thereabouts, and started off with Bobby Blue Bland and B.B. King with Feel So Bad. 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

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I'm not talking to nobody but her, y'all. I believe you can handle it, baby.

back home.

Oh, yeah. You're in tune to the North 103.3 and Blues Alley here on this Friday night. And our kind of, whenever I do Blues Alley or any blues show, I even do it tomorrow afternoon, usually end up with a double shot of Sonny Terry and Brownie McGee. Because I love them guys. I tell you what. What did we just hear? Wrapped it up with White Boy Lost in the Blues and then Sonny's Thing before that. And then before that, Luther Allison and All the King's Horses, and then Bobby Blue Bland and B.B. King with Feel So Bad. 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And let's keep it on churning. Speaking of, do you churn compost or you turn compost? I think you turn it. Anyhow, let's keep on turning and churning. We got some more blues before it is time for Finding the Groove this evening. I'll start this off with Handsome Jack and Do It to It here on the North 103.3.

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It is 9 o'clock on this Friday night, and that means it is time for Finding the Groove, your source for all things psychedelic, funkadelic, and just plain groovy. I'm your DJ Graham, bringing you all the tunes this evening from artists such as Crumb, The Beta Band, Death Valley Girls, Geese, Ty Segall, and many more. Going to get this first set started off with a track from the Black Angels, who is Young Men Dead, right here on Finding the Groove.

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We just got done listening to a track from Animal Collective that was also Frightened, and starting the hour off was the Black Angels with Young Men Dead. 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I'm your DJ Graham, bringing you all the psych rock, jazz rock, funk rock, and everything in between on this Friday night. Hope you're having a good homegrown week so far, and I hope you're staying healthy as well. I feel it is a homegrown tradition to catch whatever bugs are going around, so stay safe. Gonna get this next set started off with a track from the Beta Band. Here is Dry the Rain, right here on Finding the Groove.

The North on 103.3 FM, you are tuned into Finding the Groove. We just got done listening to a track from Melody's Echo Chamber that was Childhood Dream. Answering that set off was the Beta Band with Dry the Rain. Alright, taking a look at the weather now for the rest of tonight. Mostly clear with lows in the upper 20s. For tomorrow, sunny in the morning, then partly sunny with a slight chance of rain showers in the afternoon with highs in the upper 50s, chance of rain of 20%. And tomorrow night, mostly cloudy with a chance of showers in the evening, not as cool with lows in the upper 30s and a chance of rain of 40%. Taking a look at the weather now, in Duluth on the hill, partly cloudy with a temperature of 40. In the harbor, partly cloudy with 37. Two Harbors, partly cloudy with 34. In Hibbing, clear with 36, and Ely, clear with 37. And across the pond in Superior, clear with 34. In Ashland, clear with 37. And Hayward, cloudy with 40. Alright, going to get right back into the music now, starting this next set off with a track from Ty Segall. Here is Ghost, right here on Finding the Groove.

The North on 103.3 FM, you are tuned into Finding the Groove. We just got done listening to a track from Geese that was Islands of Men, and starting that set off was Ty Segall with Ghost. Alright, going to be getting right back into the music now, and I will be starting this next set off with a track from Crumb. Here is Bones, right here on Finding the Groove.

the North on 103.3 FM. You are tuned into Finding the Groove. We just got done listening to a track from Death Valley Girls. That was Occupation Ghostwriter. Before that, Dr. Dog with Cuckoo. And something that set off was Crumb with Bones. All right, going to get into this hour's throwback set, and I will be kicking it off with a track from Question Mark and the Mysterians. Here is 96 Tears, right here on Finding the Groove.

The crooked faces of clocks appear and die in nightmare dreams, while juggling music surrounds us both and turns our thoughts to screams.

But the glow-worm light of creativeness moves out into the rain, and adjusted dies and disappears, it's sent alone.

The North on 103.3 FM, you are tuned into Finding the Groove. We just got done listening to a track from The Pretty Things, that was Baron Saturday. Before that, Kaleidoscope with Further Reflections in the Room of Percussion. And starting that set off was Question Mark and the Mysterians with 96 Tears. Stick around, we still got plenty more music coming up. I will be on until 11. And I still got one more track to finish out this hour, so without further ado, let's get it going with a track from Portugal the Man. Here is Mornings, right here on Finding the Groove.

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It is 10 o'clock on this Friday night, and you are tuned into Finding the Groove, your source for all things psychedelic, funkadelic, and just plain groovy on this Friday night. Before the break, we just got done listening to a track from Portugal the Man, that was Mornings. Gonna get this hour kicked off with a track from Queens of the Stone Age. Here is Feet Don't Fail Me, right here on Finding the Groove.

the North on 103.3 FM. You are tuned in to Finding the Groove. We just got done listening to a track from King Gizzard and the Lizard Wizard. That was Boogeyman Sam. And starting the hour off was Queens of the Stone Age with Feet Don't Fail Me. For those who are just tuning in, you are tuned in to Finding the Groove right here on the North on 103.3 FM. I'm your DJ Graham, bringing you all the psych rock, jazz rock, funk rock, and everything in between on this Friday night. Gonna get this next set kicked off with a track from Unknown Mortal Orchestra. Here is 100 Bats, right here on Finding the Groove.

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We just got done listening to a track from Psychedelic Porn Crumpets, that was Concrete and Cola, and song that set off was Unknown Mortal Orchestra with 100 Bats. Alright, taking a look at the forecast now for the rest of tonight, mostly clear, with lows in the upper 20s. For tomorrow, sunny in the morning, then partly sunny with a slight chance of rain showers in the afternoon. Highs in the upper 50s with a chance of rain of 20%. And tomorrow night, mostly cloudy with a chance of showers in the evening with lows in the upper 30s. Chance of rain of 40%. Taking a look at the weather now in Duluth on the Hill, clear with 36. In the harbor, partly cloudy with 37. Two Harbors, clear with 28. In Hibbing, clear with 32. And Ely, clear with 30. And across the pond in Superior, clear with 33. In Ashland, clear with 35. And Hayward, mostly cloudy with 36. Alright, going to get into this next set, kicking it off with a track from Kate LeBon. Here is Wheel, right here on Finding the Groove.

The North on 103.3 FM. You are tuned into Finding the Groove. We just got listening to a track from Alton Gun. That was Sushum Nadir. Before that, Tame Impala with Apocalypse Dreams. And song that set off was Kate LeBon with Wheel. Gonna get right back into the music now, starting this next set off with a track from All Them Witches. Here's Heavy Like a Witch, right here on Finding the Groove.

the North on 103.3 FM. You are tuned into Finding the Groove. We just got done listening to a track from Weedpecker. That was Berenjena Pipe. And starting that set off was All Them Witches with Heavy Like a Witch. I'm afraid that about does it for my time this evening. I hope you've enjoyed the show, because I sure have. As always, this is your DJ Graham, signing off, reminding you to keep it real, keep it chill, and most importantly, keep it groovy. Gonna send you off with a throwback track from Yes. Here is Roundabout, right here on Finding the Groove.

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0: The band You Bet was a solo project until frontman Nick met bassist Micah.
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We got a lot of sharks out there trying to take a bite of something. It was hot. 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
0: Oh, you are tuned to the Children's Hour, and our guest today is Bill Harley. 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
2: It's nice to be here. It's been a long time. I have a feeling that the last kids I sang with are probably, I don't know, maybe they have kids of their own or something.
0: We're past childhood for them. Well, it's great to have you back. I want to introduce everybody who's on our crew, who is with us today on Zoom. I'm Katie Stone. Who's here today?
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0: I'm so glad that everyone's here to be on the show with us today to hear Bill Harley. Bill Harley, you come from far away. We're talking now on Zoom, and you're also recording your end, so we sound pretty nice.
2: I hope so, yeah.
0: Where are you?
2: So I live in Massachusetts, and I live in a town called Seekonk, which is south. It's about an hour south of Boston, but it's actually very close to the state line of Rhode Island, so I actually live very close to Providence, Rhode Island. I always tell people when they don't know where it is, I said, if you were in New York City and you're driving to Cape Cod, we're the first town you get to in Massachusetts, so you can look at the map and see us there.
0: Right now, we're in New Mexico, which is like the total opposite type of environment from where you are.
2: Yeah, I know. You guys, I'm familiar with it because I've been to New Mexico a bunch. I'm familiar with the mountains and the desert, and it's so very different from where we live. I live about a half hour from an ocean beach. But our hill, we don't have big mountains. There's some in northern New England, which are not big, but it's mostly kind of rolling hills leading down to the ocean. We get a lot of rain here, at least much more than you do. As a matter of fact, got a huge rainstorm yesterday. Buckets and buckets. So everything's kind of flowering now. It's kind of great to see. We've got the daffodils are blooming here. So
0: beautiful. That happened for us like a month ago.
2: I know. You guys are way ahead of us on that. Yeah.
0: Are there any requests from Bill Harley? I know you've all heard of Bill Harley. Can you tell me some things you might know about Bill Harley? Anyone? How about you, Eli?
3: He's funny.
2: Uh-oh. I guess I better be funny today. You never know.
5: He's a storyteller, and he wanted to play baseball when he was little.
0: But what happened? Did he ever play baseball?
5: No.
0: I mean, he's here, but we could ask him, but
2: yeah,
0: why?
2: Right. I'll just wait. I want to find out what happened to me.
0: Yeah, what did happen to him?
5: I was just on his website, so.
2: Yeah, so you saw the picture of me when I'm like 4 years old or 3 years old.
5: Yeah, I saw that.
2: Yeah, I was born in Ohio, so my favorite team when I was growing up was the Cincinnati Reds. So I wanted to be a second baseman for the Cincinnati Reds, but when I got to junior high school, I was playing baseball, but I couldn't hit the curveball. That's why I started to play guitar. It was either hit the curveball or play guitar.
5: Am I correct that you have two beehives?
2: I do. As a matter of fact, I really opened up my beehives for the first time today. The kind of rule of thumb for us around here is you can first look in your hives when the dandelions came out. And so I opened up one of the hives today. I was going to open up both of them, but I literally got a bee in my bonnet. And all of a sudden it was buzzing around, and then it stung me on the neck. And so I decided I was done working with the bees for today, because the bees, I was in the hive too long. Usually they don't do that, but you know, one got in there with me, and so it was not happy.
5: Well, you have a dog.
2: I do have a dog. His name is Django. We've had him for about a year now, and he's a border collie. So he loves to herd. He herds everything. Mostly he likes to herd frisbees and tennis balls, but he'll also try to herd us too. He'll try to shove us all into one room, you know. He's very active.
7: I just recently read that Bill Harley also writes books.
2: That's right, I do. I have a series of 7 books about a kid named Charlie Bumpers. And it's about, and Charlie's in fourth grade. And so the last one came out last year. And I've got another book that I'm editing now that's going to come out next year about a 15-year-old girl who drives across the country by herself. So I'm working on that book. That'll come out next year. So when I'm not making up songs or performing, which I do a lot, I usually try to write for about an hour a day. That's one of the things I try to do.
1: Bill, I heard that you wrote a book about spadefoot toads.
2: I did. I wrote a book. I have a friend of mine who's a science teacher, and she took me out one night in spring, actually just about this time of year, and she showed me where these eastern spadefoots breed near me, and they're an endangered species around where we are. And we went out, we were out at midnight listening to these little toads. And I decided it was just this amazing experience of being out at night in the middle of a rainstorm with the toads were calling, the American toads were calling, the American toads go, ee! And the spring peepers going, beep, beep, beep, beep, beep, beep. And the spadefoots go, wah, wah. And so I decided I wanted to write a book about that. And it's actually about a book about a kid who comes to where I live from Arizona, and so he moves from the desert and he moves to this town, and he finds out about these toads, and the land is going to get developed, and where the toads live, and he decides he wants to save it. So that's a book, and it's actually it's in a lot of school curriculums now. I know like 55,000 fifth graders in New York City read it this year. So.
0: Whoa, what?
2: I know, what? I know.
0: See, what's the name of this book again?
2: It's called The Night of the Spadefoot Toads.
0: Fantastic. Yeah. So you're a writer. You write songs as well. You write stories. You have stories coming up for the Children's Hour and songs, and you're with us for the whole hour.
2: That's right. That's right.
0: I'm so excited. You're listening to the Children's Hour. We have with us in the studio, but each in our own studios, Bill Harley. He's a Grammy-winning storyteller and musician. And Bill, what are you going to play for us?
2: So this is a song I wrote. I was whining one day, and my wife and I said, oh, I should stop whining. And my wife said, oh, Bill, everybody's a baby about something. So I wrote that down because I like that. So this is what the song that came out of it. Okay.

0: Today on the Children's Hour, we have Bill Harley. He is a storyteller who has won 2 Grammy Awards for Best Spoken Word Album for Children. He's received 5 nominations over the years. You can also find Bill Harley in the library online. He's got several books, including The Night of the Spadefoot Toads and the Charlie Bumpers series. Bill Harley has performed in more than 2,500 schools over the years. He's been on the Children's Hour before, and we wanted to have you hear a bit of what he sounds like with a full band. This is from his CD, Down in the Backpack, Mom and the Radio, right here on the Children's Hour.
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0: from a release called Here and Gone in 60 Seconds. It's a compilation. That's our guest, Bill Harley, with 5 minutes more. 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
0: 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We're in our studio. He's in his studio. The kids are all in their own studios at their own homes. Welcome back to the Children's Hour, Bill Harley.
5: It's great to be here.
1: Could you tell us a story?
5: I would love to tell you a story. That's my job. It's hard to believe it's my work, but this is it. Okay, so I'm going to tell you a story about something that happened to me in school. By the time I got halfway through second grade at Delaware Trail Elementary School in Indianapolis, Indiana, I had been in every room in the school except for one. I had been in all the classrooms because I was Mrs. Elliott's little messenger. I'd been to the principal's office once on a field trip. I'd even been in the girls' bathroom once on a dare. There's only one place I had never been, and neither had my friends. The teacher's lounge. All the other doors at Delaware Trail Elementary School, they had those little narrow windows you could look through, right, to see them. Not this one. There was no window, and it was always shut. And you could never see what was going on there. We would walk by in second grade, and we look up, and there was just these signs up there, up high, above our heads. It would say, Teacher's Lounge, Staff Only. We wondered what those words meant. I had to figure out what lounge meant. Low. At first, I had to sound it out, you know. Long, long, longy, lounge, lounge. You guys, it's a lounge. Whoa. My dad sat on a lounge chair. Do they go in there and just sit on lounge chairs? But the other words were even more confusing. Staff only. Staff. What does that mean? Well, I used to go to Sunday school, and I wasn't very good at Sunday school, but they say that, you know, Moses had a staff. It was a big stick. The teachers had sticks. They were going to beat us. Maybe they didn't learn to read music, and they were going there staff only. They were learning to read music. But I didn't know, and neither did my friends, until one day after recess. That day on the playground, my teacher, Mrs. Elliott, my second grade teacher, she wasn't the playground monitor. It was a third grade teacher, and we were afraid of the third grade teachers. We were always afraid of the teachers in the grade above us. I don't know why they wanted that, but we always were. And so she led us into the classroom, and she said, sit down. We said, okay, okay, okay, because we were afraid, you know, because who knows what they're going to do. You know, like I remember when I went to kindergarten and I was afraid and then I wasn't afraid anymore. And then one day the kindergartner teacher said, don't do that. If boys and girls, if you do that in first grade, they'll break your arms. Ah! So we were always afraid of the teacher grade ahead of us, right? So she said, sit down. So we sat down and then she said, I'm going across the hall. I want you to be very quiet until Mrs. Elliott comes back. And so she left. And we were quiet for a long time, like 45 seconds. And then we heard this, and we looked, and it was Warren. Warren Brennan sitting at his desk with his head on his desk, his hands covering his head. We thought, what's wrong, Warren? He said, he raised his head. He said, I cut my hand. He cut his hand on the playground. And when he cut his hand, he looked around for Mrs. Elliott, but she wasn't there. It was just that third grade teacher. And he knew if he showed it to her, she'd say, too bad. I was just going to cut it off next year anyway. So he decided to wait. Now, it wasn't a really bad cut. It was just a slice, you know? And he wiped the blood off, but then it came back. And then he wiped it off again. And it kept coming back, and he started to cry. Well, when we saw he was crying and there was blood, we knew when you see blood in the classroom, you can get out of your seats. So we surrounded him. We said, let's see it, Warren. And I said to Mike Newcomb, his dad was a doctor, I said, Mike, what do you think? And Mike said, well, if my dad says if a kid loses 2 pints of blood, he dies. We'll die. Someone said, you're not going to die. I'm not. No, you're going to have some stitches. I don't want stitches. We tried to help him. Now, we knew what was supposed to happen, right? If you get hurt in school, where do you go?
6: The nurse's office?
5: Yeah, the nurse's office. But none of us had ever been there before. It was like 7 miles away. You had to have somebody give you permission to go to the nurse's office. And then she could give you something like a Band-Aid or a cough drop or an ice cube. But someone had to go find Mrs. Elliott so she could give Warren permission to go to the nurse's office. Who was going to find Mrs. Elliott? We knew right away who should go. We knew that Emily Hornacker should go because she was Emily Hornacker and we weren't. Emily always did everything right. She was always neat. She always got hundreds on her test. Whatever she did was the right thing to do. We said, Emily, go. She said, no. We said, why not? She said, you're not supposed to be in the hall without permission. We said, there's no one to give permission. She said, no, we have to wait. I said, no, no, no. And then Warren said, and Mike said, he's lost a pint. And then someone said, Emily, what if someone goes with you? And that was when everybody looked at me. Because if someone is going to be in the hall, why not Bill? He spent half the day in the hallway anyway. Mrs. Elliott was always sending me in the hallway. Not because I was a bad student. I was a good student. I always did everything I was supposed to do. It's just that after that, I did more. Yeah. Like, it was the way I was. I'd get into school, and I'd do work for about 3 or 4 minutes, and all of a sudden my body would say, get up! And I'd get up and run away around, and Mrs. Elliott would say, what are you doing? I'd say, I don't know. She'd say, sit down. So I sat down. I did what I was supposed to do. But then I was up again, and Mrs. Elliott realized I couldn't stop it, and that's when I became her little messenger. Every time she had a message to deliver, and sometimes when she didn't, she sent me in the hallway. So I knew the whole school. Bill will go, they said, Bill! And Emily said, I don't know. And Mike, and you know, Warren started to cry, and Mike said, he's lost a pint, he's gonna die! And she said, okay. I said, great. We got out the door, and I started to run down the hall. And she said, stop! I said, what? She said, no running in the hall! I said, why not? She said, you might trip and hurt yourself! I said, Emily, you sound like you're 45 years old already! She said, no! So I started to walk, you know, stiff legged. She said, that's running! I said, no, my legs are straight. We walked by a classroom. She said, what if they see us? I stuck my head in class. Hi, Miss Considine! She said, hi, Bill. Emily said, you know her? I said, yeah, I know all the teachers. She said, what about the kindergarten teachers? I said, Emily, that's like level one. They can't kill us anymore. We got to the office. She said, what if a grown-up sees us? I said, pretend like you go to the library and you scoot by. She said, you do that? I said, every day. Finally, we got up to the door. Teacher's lounge. Staff only. We were afraid to knock on the door. We heard them laughing. I said, I wonder what they're doing in there. Emily said, they're probably preparing for their next class. I said, I don't think it's that much fun. But now we're getting nervous, right? So what if someone says, what are you trying to do? And we say, we're trying to save our classmate's life. So Emily said, knock on the door. She was so bossy. She was bigger than me and she was bossy. All the kids, all the girls in second grade were bigger than me. So I knocked on the door. Boom, boom, boom, boom. Nobody answered. We heard more laughing. Were they laughing at us? She said, you didn't knock loud enough. Boom, boom, boom. Knock more. Boom, boom, boom, boom, boom. I said, help. Warren's dying. There's blood everywhere. She said, open the door. Open the door. I said, you open the door. She said, no. I said, Emily,
7: Have you ever done anything you weren't supposed to do? She said, no, you're not supposed to. I said, well, today's your lucky day. Open up the door. She said, I can't. I said, you have to. She said, I don't like you. I said, that's okay. You've got to open up the door. And there in that moment, see, Emily had to decide what she was going to do, what she was supposed to do, or what she needed to do. And they were different. And sometimes that happens. And so she knew. She reached up and she grabbed that doorknob. She twisted it. She pushed it open. We looked in and I went, whoa! And Emily said, oh my goodness. All of the teachers of the school were in there. It seemed like all, like we could have escaped. And they were standing around these two long tables. And there were balloons in there. And there was all these ribbons hanging all over the place. Balloons hanging from the ceiling. And they were eating cake. There was this big cake on the table. And one of the teachers was licking the icing with their fingers. And there were these two empty half-gallon cartons of ice cream. And the teachers were laughing. And one of the teachers, it must have been a fifth grade teacher, was standing on a chair. And people were applauding and laughing. Now I look at it and I say, you know, maybe it was her birthday. Maybe she just found out she's going to have a baby. But back then, I thought, wait till the principal finds out about this. We're back there doing those dumb worksheets, and they have a big party. And when I said, whoa, and Emily said, oh my goodness, all the faces turned and looked at us like a coven of witches. Ah! Oh, my pretty, we'll suck your blood out now. Ah! Mrs. Elliot walked over to us. She wasn't afraid to see me. I mean, surprised, like Bill's in the hallway. But Emily, she said, Emily, what are you doing here? And Emily said,
8: Warren's dying. What? Warren cut his hand and he has to go to the nurse's office and you weren't here. And I said we couldn't go because we didn't have permission, but they told me I had to come. And so I did. I'm sorry.
7: Mrs. Elliot said, honey, it's okay. It is? Yes. I'll be right there. You go back to class. And she shut the door on us. And we heard more laughing. There was nothing to do but turn around and walk back to the classroom. I said, I can't believe what they do. Emily said, I can't either. She's wiping her eyes. We got back to class. What do you think about Warren?
9: He's dead.
7: No, he was not dead. No, that's not what this story's about. The bleeding had stopped, but he's trying to get us started again. We said, she's coming back. We sat in our chairs. She came back. She called Warren up, sent him down to the nurse's office. He came back with a cough drop and a Band-Aid. But here's what I want to tell you guys. The thing that happened to you today, when I was 7, or when you're 9, or 11, or 13, or 5, they're important because they make you who you are. They're not in the news, but they're important. And I found that out because a couple years ago, I went back to Indianapolis to do some school shows. And I was setting up my stuff in the gym where I do all my shows, and this short woman came in. I remember she was short. And it was before school had started. The kids weren't there. She said, Bill? I said, yeah. She said, we're so glad you're here. I said, I'm happy to be here. I actually grew up around here. I said, and she said, I know. I was in your second grade class. My name is Emily. And I remembered all of it. I hadn't thought of it for years. I said, Emily Hornacker? She said, that's not my name anymore. And I thought, that's good. She said, do you have a minute? I said, yeah. And she led me down the hallway, past the office. The kids weren't in school yet. She said, come on in. She came to a door. It said, teacher's lounge, staff only. She opened the door, and the teachers were all in there. And they said, hi! And there were balloons there. And there were donuts, and there was bagels, and there was all kinds of stuff. She said, we're so happy you're here. We decided to have a party. Emily Hornacker had become a teacher, and I knew why. She became a teacher so she could have a party every day. And that is that.
10: Yay! That was a great story.
5: Thank you.
0: Bill Harley, storyteller, Grammy winner. You can go to billharley.com and find out a lot more. I hope you'll stick around and play some more music for us. Can you play us a song, Bill?
9: Yeah, sure.
11: My dad said, take a walk around the block. Put on your shoes and socks, take a walk around the block. You're driving me crazy, it's got to stop. Get outside and take a walk around the block. I walked out the door, I walked down the street. I said, howdy do to everybody I meet. I got home about 12:30. My dad said, you're back too soon. Hi, Dad. Hey, wait a minute. What? How'd you get back so fast? I ran. I said, take a walk around the block. Okay. My dad said, take a walk around the town. Quit hanging around. Take a walk around the town. You're driving me crazy with your running around. Get outside and take a walk around the town. I walk by the stores. I walk by the school. By the post office and a swimming pool. I got home about 1:30. My dad said, you can't be done. I'm back. Wait a minute. What? Did you run, just once? When was that? The whole time. My dad said, take a walk around the land. Man, oh man, take a walk around the land. You're driving me crazy and I can't stand it. Get outside and take a walk around the land. I walked to the mountains, I walked to the shore. I walked through the desert, I walked a little more. I got home about 2:30. My dad said, you cannot be too. I'm back. You did not walk around the land. Yes, I did. No, you didn't. Yes, I did. No, you didn't. Yes, I did. No, you didn't. Yes, I did. No, you didn't. No, I didn't. Yes, you did. What? My dad said, take a walk around the earth. Things are getting worse. Take a walk around the earth. You're driving me crazy and my head hurts. Get outside and take a walk around the earth. I walked through Asia and Europe too. To come carry to Timbuktu. I got home about 3:30. My dad said, no, it cannot be. I'm back. You did not walk around the earth. Yes, I did. The elephants were fine. They were great. That's enough of that. So are the anacondas. I said, that's enough. So are the penguins. That's enough. So are the polar bears. That's enough. So is Mount Everest. That's enough. My dad said, take a walk around the moon. Don't come back soon. Take a walk around the moon. You're driving me crazy, crazy as a loon. Get outside and take a walk around the moon. I walked past the clouds. I walked by the sky. I sat on moon. I watched earth rise. I got home about 4:30. My dad said, what are you here for? I'm back. You did not walk around the moon. Yes, I did. No, you didn't. It's impossible. No, it's not, Dad. Other people have been around the moon. Not some kid in sneakers. It's impossible. No, Dad, it's not impossible because it's possible. What? Yeah. See, if you can do it, it's possible. If you can't do it, it's impossible. So you do something that's possible and not impossible. I did it so it's possible. It can't be impossible and possible at the same time. That would be impossible. So it's possible and not impossible. I did it. Dad, what? Can I have a cookie? My dad said, take a walk around space. Get out of my face. Take a walk through space. Driving me crazy, running around a place. Get outside and take a walk through space. I walk by Mercury and walk by Mars. I walk by comets, I walk by stars. I got home about 10:30. My dad said, where have you been? Well, Dad, I was in outer space. You know, I can't go to outer space and come back in an hour. That would be impossible. Yeah, okay. Hey, Dad. What? Can I have a cookie now? No, it's late. It's bedtime. No, Dad, it's not bedtime. It's cookie time. No, it's late. It's bedtime. No, it's impossible. It can't be bedtime yet. What? Yeah, because you haven't had cookie time yet. You can't have cookie time after bedtime. That would be impossible because you can't eat the cookie when you're asleep. So you have to have cookie time before bedtime, bedtime after cookie time. So you have a cookie time, you eat the cookie, then you go to bed. See? Can I have a cookie? Take the cookie. I love you, Dad.
12: I love you, too.
13: Yay! Oh, hi, Bill.
14: Hi, everybody.
15: Hi, Bill.
14: How are you doing?
13: Good to see you. Hey, Bill, your shoes have mud all over them. Would you mind taking them off?
14: Oh, sure. I'm sorry. Just let me undo them right here, and then I'm really sorry.
13: What's
14: the matter?
13: Bill, the smell is from your socks.
14: Not these socks. I don't think so.
13: Bill, how long have you been wearing them?
14: Oh, 4 days, I guess, maybe.
13: Oh,
14: wait, wait a second. These are black socks. Black socks never get dirty.
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1: You're listening to the Children's Hour. Bill Harley with us on the show today, coming from his studio. We're in our studio and the kids are on Zoom. Great to have everybody here with us today. We would really love to talk with you a little bit, Bill, about all the different things that you do, all the different things that you've been, you know, in studying and researching about you. You've written so many books and you've won the Grammy twice. And you've been married a really long time to a super nice lady. And you've just been a huge influence on kids' lives for, I mean, I hate to tell you this, but for like decades now.
3: I've been doing this for 40 years. It's unbelievable. Yeah, yeah.
0: When did you first start playing your music?
3: Well, when I was a kid, I took piano lessons when I was in elementary school. Those piano lessons where it's like, did you practice today? That kind of stuff. I learned something about music then. And when I was in junior high school and high school, I played trumpet. But then at the end of high school, I started to play piano again. And when I went to college, that was when I got a guitar. My freshman year in college, I got a guitar. And I immediately started to write songs when I was doing that. So I was performing, and I played in a band. I played in a rock and roll band when I was in college, but I also started to perform, and I also started to sing with kids and families. My friends and I, one of them is Debbie, my wife. We started a day camp for kids, and I was the guy at the end of the day when everybody was sick of the kids and the kids were sick of the counselors. They'd say, "Go see Bill." And so for the last 25 minutes of the day, I would sing some songs. There would be a dozen songs that I taught everybody that we would sing. And I had two or three stories. So that was when I really started to get interested in what happens when you tell a story or when you sing a song with people that are with together, you know. And I didn't do it right away for a job, but I always performed.
0: How many kids do you have? And if you do, how many?
3: Yeah, I have two sons. And they're both grown. They're in their 30s. Their names are Noah and Dylan. And they both play music. They're both songwriters. They're really good songwriters, but they do other things for work. My older son, Noah, is a translator. He translates books from German and Spanish into English. And my younger son, Dylan, has done a bunch of different things, but he's an arborist now. He works with trees. And so that's, but they play music. So, and when they were growing up, you know, my job was a little bit weird, but at least they understood it. It was like, and they would, you know, their friends would say, "Oh my gosh, your dad's Bill Harley." And they were like, "He's just a dad, really." But at least they understood what I did. Sometimes, you know, parents go to work and kids are like, "I don't know." They just kind of go out there. I don't know what they do. And then they come home again. But my kids knew what I did, you know, because they heard about it from their friends.
4: In a sea of children's artists who write songs and write books, how do you feel that you make yourself unique? And how do you come up with titles for books?
3: Almost every time I write a book, I have a fight with the publisher about what they want to call the book and what I want to call the book. And I usually lose because the marketing of the book is very important. But a long time ago, when I started to perform, I went to work with a director,

0: And he looked at my work because I felt like I wasn't good enough. And he said, "Well, you're not a virtuoso, you know?" And he said, "That's okay." He said, "Your job is not to be the best. Your job is to be the only. You have to find a way to say things in a way that's unique to you. And you need to develop your skills so that you can say those things that you want to say. And when you do those things, then you'll find your voice, which is the way you say things in a way that nobody else does." And there's people who have, you know, a bigger vocabulary than I do, or they're better singers, or they're better guitar players, or they're better at plotting, like all those things. There's always somebody that's better than you at one thing, but there's not really anybody that's better than I am at being me.
1: We're talking with Bill Harley. He is a singer, storyteller, songwriter, novelist, funny guy, and here he is.
0: I'm desperate. I'll do anything.
1: He'll do it all. And here he is on the Children's Hour, and he's in his studio. We're in ours, and the kids are on Zoom. Bill, will you play one more song for us?
0: Yeah, sure. "I've got a sister, she is 9. She likes to argue all the time. What's more, unfortunately, she likes to argue most with me. If I say black, then she says white. If I say day, then she says night. My mom says, 'Why can't you agree?' I say, 'It's her fault. Don't blame me.' Is not, is to. Is not, is not, is to, is to. Is not, is not, is not, is not, is to, is to, is to. Huh. No matter what I say or do, it seems that I just can't get through. I tell her something's wrong with you. She never sees my point of view. I yell it loud so she can hear. I yell it loud into her ear. I could yell all day and night. She won't see what I say is right. Is not, is to. Is not, is not, is to, is to. Is not, is not, is not, is not, is to, is to, is to. One day, I guess we went too far when we were yelling in the car. When we got home, my mother said, 'The two of you go right to bed.' From my room, I heard her call, my sister talking through the wall. 'It's all your fault, we're stuck inside. Here we go again,' I cried. Is not, is to, is not, is not, is to, is to, is not, is not, is not, is not, is to, is to, is to. My mom said, 'You two drive me bats.' I said, 'Go tell my sister that.' She said, 'No, it takes both of you to argue just the way you do. If you won't listen, you are bound to watch your fight go round and round. Instead of saying is not is to, why don't you both say something new?' Fine. Is not is to. Is not is not is to. Is to is not is not is not is not is to is to is to. Is not, is not, is not, is not, is to, is to, is to. Huh.
2: All right.
0: Thank you.
1: Yay, Bill Harley on the Children's Hour. Thank you for being with us, Bill Harley. Learn a lot more about him at BillHarley.com. And we're going to play a little more from recorded Bill Harley. This one is a sing-along. Won't you sing along with us?
3: I know you're a little bit nervous, aren't you? It's all right, we'll get through this. From early in the morning to when

voice. Make a joyful noise and sing. Now I got a part for you. It's very simple. It's so simple there aren't even any words. They're just sounds. It's so simple that even an adult can sing it. I know that sounds funny, but I want to tell you I've noticed something. That if you ask a bunch of kids who here can sing, they all raise their hand. See, there you go, you know? You ask a bunch of 45-year-olds who here can sing, they don't raise their hands. What's that about, you know? They forgot how. I don't know what, you know? Or they sing in the car with their windows rolled up and nobody's watching. Like, actually, you see them, I'm driving down the road, right? So I said, maybe the parts are just too hard for them. So what if I came up with a real simple part that even an adult could sing? So I came up with a part I think you guys can handle. I sing, I like to sing, you go la, la, la, la, that's all I want. All right? I don't even care if it's in tune. I don't really care. All right? So let's try that, all right? I like to sing. That was excellent. Most excellent. Okay, as a matter of fact, it was so good, we'll move on to the second lesson in singing recovery, all right? We'll add a little rhythm just to kind of make it a work song, right? You go la, la, la, la, and then go, huh! I like to sing la, la, la, la. That's very cool, all right. Open up my mouth, the song comes out, I raise my voice. Yeah, I wanted you to sing on that too. It's right there. I know you were afraid to sing. Some of you were thinking about singing, weren't you? You thought, oh, maybe I'm supposed to sing. But maybe I better not, because what if I sang and I wasn't supposed to? They'll probably kick me out or something. Okay, I raise my voice. La, la, la, la. That sounds so cool. Make a

Okay, we got one more verse and chorus, and now we're going to do a little test. A little non-standardized test for the adults. Goodness knows there's enough testing for children. I think we need to do some more testing for adults, don't you think? All right? So, kids, all right, the first time we come to the La La La's tree, please, please, just try to be quiet for once in your life and let the adults sing, okay? All right? And let's see how they do. And then on the second La La La's, adults, could you please try to be quiet for once in your life, and we'll see how the kids do, okay? But there's no poking of the children, I'm sorry. All right. I know, what's the point? Right. Okay. Is that enough directions for you? It's enough directions for me. Glad you're doing it. Here we go.

That's award-winning storyteller, Grammy-winning singer, songwriter, and author Bill Harley. And you can learn a lot more about him at BillHarley.com. We're going to go out with one more. This is from a super fun CD by Bill Harley and Keith Munslow, also a funny guy. The CD's called It's Not Fair to Me. This is Swimming. We'll catch you next time for another edition of the Children's Hour.

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9: 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Living with weather disasters. Eleanor Duvetter, meteorologist at the National Weather Service in Gaylord. Leslie Pritchard, concerned resident in Boyne Country. Lucas Merrick, unit manager for the Gaylord State Forest Department. Wabkishig Rice, moon of the turning leaves.
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1: And welcome everybody to the beautiful, historic Scottish Rite Concert Hall, right here in our hometown of Lexington, Kentucky. We're broadcasting all over the world, from Australia to Ireland, New Zealand to New York, Yuma, Arizona, to the Yukon in Canada. We are celebrating this wonderful world of grassroots music, and oh my goodness, nothing better than the central part of Kentucky. So much artistry, so many great musicians come from this area, and tonight, as we do the premiere episode here at the Scottish Rite Concert Hall in our hometown, we're celebrating the music from our own region. And first and foremost, we have to say it every single week, you don't have to be famous to be on WoodSongs, you just have to be very, very good. Well, he started as a member of the WoodSongs quartet, and he got discovered by Abigail Washburn and Bela Fleck, and then he's on tour all over the world, literally, and he's just reintroduced the idea of the cello as a singer-songwriter instrument. So we're going to talk to him about it in a little bit, but he's got this wonderful album called Time on Hold. It's brand new. This is a tune called Letting Go. Please welcome our friend Ben Solee to the WoodSongs Old Time Radio Hour.

0: Thank you so much. What a treat to be back.
1: It's from his brand new album, Time on Hold, Ben Soley. And you're here, Ben, with Brandon Coleman on guitar and Casey Lipkin. Did I say that right? Lipkin?
2: Lipka.
1: Playing the upright bass. Ben, it's nice to have you here. It's good
2: it's
1: to see
2: so
1: you.
2: So good to be here.
1: So you grew up around Lexington. You went to school out this way,
2: right? I was born and raised here.
1: Born and raised in our hometown. And you were about, 8 or 9 years old when you discovered the cello?
2: Yep, in public schools.
1: Public schools. So how important was the public school availability of music and stuff to you as a young kid being exposed to this stuff?
2: I mean, I grew up in a musical family, but I certainly wouldn't be playing cello in any professional manner without public schools, and especially without the teachers that were committed to, like, bringing that into the classrooms.
1: And you said we believe in that. Yeah. So you say you're from a musical family. Your father Bob was a very important musician in your life. I mean, he was a guitar player, bass player, right? He introduced you to all kinds of stuff.
2: Yeah, I mean, my dad always said that I didn't have to play music, but I'd have to walk around the instruments in the house all the time. And I was really grateful to have shared. I played in the Folk Boy Orchestra for 200 plus episodes.
1: That's right, years. Right here on the Woodsong stage.
2: And many of those episodes, actually, Dad played in the band too. He played bass with
1: us. A very important part of the band. So now, as you're a young kid, you're figuring out this cello, you kind of reinvented how people view the cello. Your words, if I'm remembering right, you likened it to a Swiss Army knife.
2: Yeah, no, I definitely think the cello is a Swiss Army knife. You know?
1: So explain that.
2: Well, I mean, I grew up watching MacGyver. He was always getting himself out of these crazy situations with his little Swiss Army knife. But in all honesty, as a songwriter, cello makes a lot of sense. Because if you want, however you want to accompany yourself, whatever story you want to paint, the cello offers all kinds of great sounds for that.
1: Well, let's check out some more of your songs on your cello, and you're accompanied by your friends here. The album's called Time on Hold. This is a tune called Unfinished. It is Ben Soley on the Woodsongs, Old Time Radio.

0: Thanks, y'all. That's Brandon Coleman playing that guitar for you.
1: Beautiful song from his album, Time on Hold. If you want to know more about the music of Ben Solis, his tour schedule, if you want to contact him and make his music part of your home music collection, all you have to do is go to the Wood Songs website, click on the archive page. This is show number 1160, and we will tell you how to contact Ben Solis. So, Ben, you have a song there about being unfinished and becoming whole again, and COVID came and kind of clobbered you.
2: Yeah.
1: So what happened?
2: Well, I mean, COVID clobbered all of us in various different ways. For me, it manifested as long-haul COVID. So I was one of those folks you may have read about in the news. And I was sick with symptoms for about a year and a half. And the healing journey from that really brought me in a lot better relationship with my body, learning how to be just a more thoughtful, caring human in a lot of ways. But also during that time, so much of our reality shifted as technology was introduced in unusual and wild ways, things that we just didn't even think were possible 3, 4, 5 years ago suddenly became possible.
1: The song that we're about to get into kind of touches on all of that. But this part, as part of this new album of yours, Time on Hold, which you're sort of revisiting some of your songs in kind of a brand new way. Why don't you explain the purpose behind this album? It's got kind of a country flavor to it.
2: Yeah, it's got a little country flavor to it. Time on Hold is a record that was pretty spontaneous. I was living out in
1: Colorado.
2: I was living out in Colorado with my family, and I was just amongst these big mountains and big sky, and I kind of got inspired to record a country record. And I thought, man, wouldn't it be cool to kind of take some of the fan favorites, the songs that if I don't play them, folks will be upset at the shows, and kind of reimagine them in new ways.
1: Well, that must have been fun. Now, you have a background, obviously, with the cello, which is what you're famous for, and that's what you're playing tonight.
2: But is it fame? I mean, okay.
1: Yeah, it is. Sure, okay. It is. You play guitar, you play the banjo, you play all kinds of instruments. Mm-hmm. So did you play a lot of them on this album yourself, or did you get friends to come in?
2: And no, I got a killer band of musicians, none of which I'd really hung out with before, and we got in the studio for 2 days, and we just tracked it like you would a record many, many years ago.
1: Well, it sounds like a fun way of doing something.
2: It was great. Yeah. It was awesome.
1: So now we're going to get into a song now called Algorithmic Whispers. Let's talk about it before you play it.
2: Let's talk about it.
1: It's a great title, Algorithmic Whispers. Mm-hmm. So explain the idea of the song.
2: The idea of the song is just, how do we be human in a world where technology is shifting and providing other kinds of intelligence and things that seem creative and loving and affectionate that are not human? And kind of, how do we show our fingerprints in that time? But also it's about temptation, about the temptation of the perceived ease of these tools and maybe the possibility of being able to live beyond ourselves, this idea of transhumanism that's being floated around these days. And for me, that manifests as a temptation to maybe be able to bring people back that I've had to say goodbye to.
1: You know, when I listened to the song, it reminded me 150 years ago, Ralph Waldo Emerson said, "We are becoming tools of our tools." Mm-hmm. And that was 150 years ago. Imagine what he would think now, right?
2: Yeah, absolutely. I mean, automation and algorithms have been a part of our lives in a meaningful way for the last 20 years. But they make a lot of decisions about where we go, how we get there, what we listen to along the way, what we choose to eat when we get there, who we date, all these different things. The algorithms are sort of interfacing in that space. And but now they're actually kind of reaching for a more affectionate attention or attachment type quality.
1: Well, let's check out how you're able to take this very deep subject and then translate it into a song. The tune is called Algorithmic Whispers. It's from a wonderful album called Time on Hold. It is Ben Solis on the Wood Songs, Old Time Radio Hour.

nothing new. It was a matter of time. Used to gaze in the well, now we scroll on

Beautiful song from his brand new album, Time on Hold. It is Ben Solee, and he's here with Brandon Coleman playing guitar, Casey Lipka playing upright bass, wonderful band. Of course, you're going to surround a great musician with other great musicians, and so that's what Ben Solee has done. Speaking of great musicians, we have a second artist, another guest on our broadcast, and he's originally from Hurricane, West Virginia, but he is now a proud son of Kentucky, and he's got quite a story to tell, especially the one about him starting to open for Tyler Childers. We're going to talk to him about that shortly, but this is a tune called Free. Please welcome Scott T. Smith to the Wood Songs, Old Time Radio Hour.

0: Great song. Great artist. Scott T. Smith, put on your seatbelts in the second half hour. We're going to talk to Scott. We've got the amazing Ben Solee on stage with songs from his brand new album. And oh my goodness, wait till you meet this week's Wood Songs Kid. We will be back right after this.
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1: Oh, voice of a legend, Mavis Staples. 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Wow. WNTE-FM from the Commonwealth University in Mansfield, Pennsylvania. And let me tell you something. Here's a brand new affiliate. Legacy live audience shows like the Louisiana Hayride, the Grand Ole Opry, Renfro Valley, Barn Dance, and so many others. One of the legacy shows that were from the early 50s and 60s was the Wheeling Jamboree. Well, the home of the Wheeling Jamboree is WWOV-FM. And thanks to Dave Heath and all the folks out there in Wheeling, West Virginia, they are now an affiliate of the Wood Songs broadcast. Home of the Wheeling Jamboree. We're on public television stations coast to coast, the RFD Television Network. We're on American Forces Radio Network. It puts this show on the radio, two channels in 177 nations from South Korea to Kuwait, plus every single military base in the world, every U.S. naval ship in the world, every Coast Guard vessel sailing in North America. And as always, we want to say hello to all the men and women out there that are tuning in, the fans, the public that hears those stations. We're also in schools. If you're a homeschool parent, if you're a teacher, you go to the Wood Songs website, click on the classroom page. A lot of these shows, like this one here, is going to have lesson plans attached to it, and you can introduce your kids to the cello with Ben Solee, or traditional jazz with Preservation Hall Jazz Band, or the guitar with Tommy Emmanuel, the Bela Fleck, and the banjo. And for that reason, we have a kid on every single broadcast, and today we've invited 15-year-old Kentucky boy Dalton Daly. How you doing, Dalton?
2: How are you, Jonathan?
1: So, you're 15 years old, right?
2: Yes, sir.
1: Okay, 15, and you're quite a songwriter. You're sort of like making a name for yourself all of a sudden. You're getting like a lot of views on YouTube and Facebook and Instagram. How's all that working out?
2: Man, it's been great. Just got back from Illinois. We've been going all over. I've had a great time.
1: So you're on tour as well, right?
2: We're trying.
1: So we're trying. Are you a public school or homeschool?
2: I'm homeschooled.
1: You're homeschooled. So that kind of gives you opportunities, right?
2: Yeah.
1: So Ben went to public school, but you're homeschooled. That means you have a nice community of people around you that are supporting you, right?
2: That's exactly right.
1: So tell me about the songwriting. You're 15 years old. You've written a passel of songs that have gotten attention. And are you a prolific songwriter? Meaning, do you write a lot?
2: Here recently, we've been trying to pick it up a lot. So I'd say so.
1: Well, the songs that you write are really good, so that obviously you take time with them and you're playing the guitar. How's your guitar playing going?
2: I think it's getting better.
1: Get better and better. And you write your songs mostly on the guitar, right?
2: Yes, sir.
1: Where Ben writes, you know, what he's done to the cello, everybody else assumes the guitar is that way, but he treats the cello almost like a guitar, like a songwriter instrument. So it's probably kind of cool for you to get exposed to a lot of different things other than the guitar, right?
2: Yeah, Wood Songs has been a great place for that, too.
1: Well, there you go. Well, you're going to do a song. Tell me about Father of Mine. This is a song you wrote.
2: Yes, I actually had some help. From my buddy Jonathan, Jonathan Pennington, and we wrote this about my dad. So my father's actually not my biological father. He adopted me in. There's that other guy.
1: Yep.
2: He wasn't ever around. So me and Jonathan, we.
1: So your stepfather is very important to you.
2: Yes, he's extremely important.
1: He's your heart dad, right?
2: Yeah.
1: And that's what this song is about?
2: Yes, sir.
1: Well, let's check it out. He's 15 years old. He's from Rockhold, Kentucky. And this is a tune he wrote called Father of Mine. It's Dalton Daly, this week's Wood Songs Kid.

Beautiful song written by a 15-year-old. A little bit of help, but the passion in the heart comes from him. Dalton Daly, 15 years old, homeschooled, and doing really well with his guitar. When he was just 9 years old, he got a huge online song that was so popular that they invited him on the Ellen Show. So, doing really good. Not far from Corbin, Kentucky, and home-based in Louisville right now is our next artist. And boy, does he have a story to tell. He's going to do a tune called Mama to reintroduce himself to you. But let's welcome Scott T. Smith back to the Wood Songs, Old Time Radio.

0: Remember the name? Scott T. Smith. That's his song, Mama. So, Scott, originally from Hurricane, West Virginia, you're home based in Kentucky now, aren't you?
1: Yeah, I've been in Kentucky for about 9 years. This is my the end of my eighth year, coming up on it now.
0: And one of the high points of the exciting things happening to you is that you're getting ready to open for Tyler Childers, who, as we're taping this show, just won his first Grammy Award.
1: And may I interject?

0: be two ships in the night. I've watched Tyler since I was probably about 19 or 20 years old try and make it. And I remember the first time he sold out the V Club in Huntington, West Virginia, now known as the Loud. I was upset because there was nowhere to park on 7th Avenue. I didn't think it would because there was 400 people packed into this little venue. I've been a passenger, if you will, and I've even got to brush shoulders with him just once. He was about 20 yards away from me in his changing room, and he stepped out, peeked his head out, and I said, "I'm chasing you, Childers." And he said, "I hope you can run fast." And he shut the door. That's how much I know Tyler about that right there.
1: Well, you know, it's kind of nice. I mean, you know, here you are. You're getting ready to open for him. And you've got these great songs. You've got one that you're about to perform for us. It's called A Few of Us. It is Scott T. Smith right here on the Wood Songs Old Time Radio.

song is called A Few of Us. It is Scott T. Smith on the Wood Songs broadcast. If you want to know more about Scott T. Smith and his touring, his exciting world, the opening for Tyler Childers, and all his other activities, you just go to the Wood Songs website, click on the archive page. This is show number 1160. You could find out about him as well as Ben Solee and his brand new album that's called Time on Hold. This is a tune called Drifting Sparks. It is Ben Solee.

0: Beautiful song. Drifting Sparks from his album Time on Whole Ben Solis. That's got a real classic sound. I mean, I'm hearing Mel Torme.
1: Hey, I'll take Torme any day.
0: Half the audience is going, who's Mel Torme? But no, that's got really that nice aged, but this is a song you wrote.
2: This is a song I wrote, and it's a song, it's a bit deceptive. It's meant to be a love song. But it was actually inspired by the first image that came back from the James Webb Space Telescope.
0: Oh, really?
2: Yeah. So I don't know if you know this story, if anybody had this experience in their life. You know, the first image that came back was a repeat photograph of one that the Hubble Space Telescope had taken. And the original picture was these, you know, beautiful drifting clouds in the middle of dark space. And the picture that came back from the Webb, all the darkness was suddenly full of stars and light. Mm-hmm. And it was just a great reminder to take a look again at things that are familiar to you that feel normal and look for the new light in them.
0: Wow, the delightful view of the world from an artist. I mean, that's that's pretty good. Let's talk about the audience for a minute.
2: Yeah.
0: Audience is so important. You know, you had that algorithmic song before, you know, how things are changing, technology is changing and everything. And the approach to the audience has changed. It used to be you send a cassette tape to a record label, they sign you, and off you go. That's not really the case anymore, is it?
2: Not in my career.
0: So now we're audience dependent. You've done things like crowdfunding for albums and stuff, right? Mm-hmm. So tell the audience how that works.
2: Well, you know, these days it's just all about showing up and building connection with people. I think that that's true of any business out there right now, because it's so competitive and it's so challenging. But for an artist, I think the number one investment to make is in your fans and your community. If you can show up for them, I feel like they will help the community grow themselves. I mean, you can do it through all sorts of things. Of course, crowdfunding is one of the ways to do it. These days, I've actually hired someone on my staff to be a community liaison to help set up things like school outreach and house shows and all that other stuff, because I feel like that grassroots stuff, as WoodSongs has been doing now for 1,100 shows, is the stuff that builds community. And importantly, I think it's a connection between the arts and public health, because we are really struggling with loneliness and lack of belonging in society. And if we can create spaces, third spaces like WoodSongs and shows where people are building connection, then we can address those social issues.
0: You had me a cello player with a staff.
2: Sounds good. Well, I shall wave it around.
0: They're very, very Moses-like of you.
2: Sounds good.
0: Let's check it out. He's actually going to close our show with a beautiful song, one of my favorites off of his new album. It's called Time on Hold. This is a tune called Steeples. He's on stage with Brenton Coleman, KC Alipka. It's a beautiful album, beautiful song. It is Ben Solis on the Woodsongs, Old Time Radio.

0: Thank you so much.
1: Wasn't great having Ben Solee on our broadcast tonight. Wonderful musicians, Brandon on guitar, KC playing the upright bass, and the amazing voice of Scott T. Smith and his music. And our Woodsongs kid, 15-year-old Dalton Daly, and a song that he wrote about his stepfather. All of it is so wonderful, and I'm sure that there's a lot of you out there that you listen to an artist like Ben, who is truly one of America's treasures as an artist and as a musician, as a poet, as a thinker. And you say to yourself, I could never do something like that. And then you listen to Scott T. Smith and this powerful voice of his and his effort and the way he approaches his guitar. And you say, I could never, ever do something like that. Then you listen to a kid like Dalton Daly and you're just like, get out. I can never do something like that. And there's so many great artists that should be inspiring to you because that's what they want to do. But then you feel a little inadequate, like you can't do that. You know, there was a great artist named Vincent van Gogh, and he wrote to his brother Theo. He said, I shall never amount to anything as an artist. I am sure of it. Well, he was wrong, wasn't he? Because his little paintings are worth millions and millions of dollars right now. But he had a friend that we quoted earlier in the show, and his name was Ralph Waldo Emerson. And Ralph Waldo Emerson wrote to Van Gogh, and he told him, he gave him some advice, the same advice we want to give you if you are inspired by Ben Solee and Scott T. Smith and our kid, Dalton Daly. Ralph Waldo Emerson said, go where there is no path and leave a trail. That's exactly what these artists are doing. You can do that from your own front porch. From the beautiful concert hall here at the Scottish Rite Concert Hall in our hometown of Lexington, Kentucky, the most beautiful artistic town in America. My name is Michael Jonathan. I'm a folk singer. I am a song farmer. And we'll see you next week on the Woods Songs. Oh.
2: 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My goal's opening song was Winter Song featuring the Hippie Chick Quartet. Our chief engineer is Jerome Galt. Our TV director is Maria Clare. Technical assistants are Brian Clousing, Eric Anderson, Dan Field, and Gavin Clark. The Woodsongs crew member of the week is the entire Woodsongs crew. 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

0: I hope you enjoyed this broadcast of the Woodsongs Old Time Radio Hour. 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
3: 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Folk School, Cast Iron Bar and Grill has Shane Nelson, Paradox performing at Duluth Coffee Company, Similar Dogs is at Thirsty Pagan, Harbor Rail Pub has Doyle Turner, the McCullough Brothers and Friends are performing at Weber Music Hall, Neptune Rising is over at Superior Tavern, Ursa Minor hosting Purgatory Creek, Morning Bird playing at Powerhouse Bar. And for Homegrown Music Festival, there are a lot of artists playing around town, so we'll be starting with the artist kicking off the show. At Carmody Irish Pub is The Adjustments, starting at 8:45. Sons of Fogtown over at Duluth Flame kicking off at 6 o'clock. At Owl's Club is Foreseer kicking things off at 6:15. Prove Gallery has Crimson Soul starting at 6 o'clock. Mississippi Mike Wolf and the Plain High Drifters will be at Sacred Heart Music Center starting at 7 p.m. Spirit of the Lake Community Arts has Rocking Rodents starting at 5:45. Half Sleeper will be kicking off the show at R.T. Quinlan's at 9:15. Pronoia over at Blacklist at 9:45 p.m. Pizza Luce has Jumpsuit starting off the show at 10 p.m. Issa Morin is at Sir Ben's at 8 o'clock. At Norway Hall Event Center is Southpaw starting things off at 8:15. Greg Cougar Conley playing at the Moorish Room at 9:30. And Jamie and the Spokes starting off the show at Zeitgeist Theatro at 6:30 p.m. If you've got a show and you want us to know, send us an email to info@thenorth1033.org. 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

Alrighty then. Well, howdy, music lovers of planet Earth, and welcome to Mountain Stage, live performance radio from the mountain state of West Virginia. I'm your host, Kanye Twitty. No. I'm your host, David Mayfield, filling in for Kathy Matea, and we are here at the Culture Center Theater in Charleston, West Virginia. We're so glad to have you here with us and out there listening on the radio. You'll be glad you tuned in because today we have a success story of independent, handmade Americana music who've had a number one album and single to prove it. The Band of Heathens are back with us. And in our next hour, British singer-songwriter and musician from North Yorkshire, England, Billy Martin joins us for the first time. And in just a little bit, a beloved group of roots musicians who've been traipsing the country since 1989. Always great to see and hear them again. Donna the Buffalo are here. Up first is a group that's been reshaping the modern bluegrass landscape, Della May. Formed in Boston, now rooted in Nashville, this all-woman string band was founded by fiddler Kimber Ludeker and features vocalist and guitarist Celia Woodsmith, along with Avril Smith and bassist Vicky Vaughn. They were named Emerging Artist of the Year by the International Bluegrass Music Association, and their album, This World Oft Can Be, earned a Grammy nomination for Best Bluegrass Album. They've toured in more than 30 countries as cultural ambassadors for the U.S. State Department, and they joined Steve Martin and Alison Brown on the chart-topping single, New Cluck Old Hen, a fun, high-energy reimagining of the classic tune. And they just put out a music video for that. I encourage you to go find it. It's really fun. Their most recent album, Magic Accident, was produced by Alison Brown and continues their blend of traditional drive and contemporary songwriting. Please welcome back to the mountain stage, Della May.

You know, I talked to David before the show and I said, I got a bad feeling I might break a string. And if I do, can you change that string for me right quick? And he said, yeah, no problem, but I'm sure it won't happen. I'm like, yeah, I'm sure it won't happen. But first song, here we are, baby. That's what I'm talking about, Mountain Stage! So what happens now, you guys get the washboard early. We were going to break this out just a little bit later so you all couldn't get up and run out of the theater, but it's here now. This is a song that Avril wrote. It's called Outrun 'Em.

0: All right, we just released our album, Magic Accident, and we're going to play a song that Vicky Vaughn, three-time bass player of the year, International Bluegrass Music Association, third time in a row, and only the second woman ever to do it, other than our queen, Missy Raines.
1: Queen Missy.

one more song for you this evening. It's one that Kimber wrote, and I got to introduce her to you because she is a fantastic visionary musician. She's a two-time Grand National Fiddle Champion. She's one in, there are five generations of fiddle players in her family. Imagine that. Just think about that for a moment. Five generations of fiddle players in her family. She's an excellent potter, and she is the founder of this band, Delamay. That's Kimber Ludeker. And everybody, She wrote half of the material we played tonight and probably 80 to 90% of all the material on all six of our records. Please make welcome, born in Norwich, Vermont, living in Kittery, Maine, that's Celia Woodsmith right there. All right, this one's called Family Tree. Thanks again, folks.

0: Thank you so much, folks. Thank you, Mountain Stage.
1: 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Their latest album, Magic Accident, is out now on Compass Records. 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
1: Next up is a band that's built a community as much as a career. Dawn of the Buffalo, formed in 1989 in Trumansburg, New York. And their sound is a kaleidoscope of Zydeco, Cajun, reggae, and country, all tied together with thoughtful, often socially conscious songwriting. Over the years, they've become festival mainstays, appearing everywhere from Newport Folk Festival to Telluride and Bonnaroo. And they're also the founding force behind the Finger Lakes Grassroots Festival and Shikori Hills Grassroots Festival. After more than three decades on the road and over 10 studio albums, they've earned a devoted following known as The Herd. I think The Herd is in the house. Their latest record, Dance in the Street, captures the spirit of their live shows, joyful, danceable, and it makes you think. Please welcome back to the Mountain Stage, Dawn of the Buffalo. Woo!

Thank you. Thanks for having us back, of course. Appreciate it. Request for this one earlier.

floorboard to another floorboard. Talking about the table leg, couch and the rocking horse. The rugs tell the liquor chef tell their stories about being born. And all the radiators started singing along.

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Gratefulness is an order for an atmosphere it can never fully understand. 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
1: We travel around. 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And it's been our pleasure to play music and share it with folks. And I'd like to thank all the people that have listened to us over the years and shared that experience. 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
0: Thank you very much.

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3: 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We'd like to say a special hello to you right now if you're listening over KNSQ in Mount Shasta, California, or over WITH in Ithaca, New York. We're glad to have you listening, and we hope you can join us next week as we welcome Dwayne Betts in Palmetto Hotel, John Pizzarelli, Molly O'Brien and Rich Moore, Jed Hughes, and Peter Case. 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

Well, hello again, and welcome to the second hour of Mountain Stage. I'm Kathy Mantea. No, I'm David Mayfield, and I'm so glad that you joined us. We're here in Charleston, West Virginia, at the Culture Center Theater, and we're glad to have you out there listening on the radio. It's been a fun show so far, and we have another great hour of live music headed your way. In just a bit, we're going to hear from a band of heathens from Austin, Texas. They're called Band of Heathens. Oh, all right. Starting out the hour is a songwriter whose quiet approach has made a lasting impression. Originally from North Yorkshire, England, she first gained attention at 12 years old with a viral YouTube video that showcased her voice and songwriting that was well beyond her years. She signed a major label record deal when she was just 15 years old, and she's since released 5 albums, earning critical acclaim for her intimate, thoughtful approach to songwriting. She's touring now in support of her latest album, Dog Eared, that expands her sound and broadens her musical palette. Please welcome, making her Mountain Stage debut, Billy Martin.

Thank you very, very much. Yes, I am not from here. Thank you. But as Bonnie Raitt says, feels like home. This one's actually about Tulsa, if that interests anyone. Not far from you-ish. Closer to you than it is to me.

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1: 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She's on tour right now in support of her latest album, Dog Eared. Make sure you get out there and see her. 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We hope to have her back on the Mountain stage. 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
1: 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Last up, we have a band that's been doing things their own way for nearly two decades. The Band of Heathens, formed in Austin, Texas, by songwriters Ed Jurdy and Gordy Quist. Their debut album, produced by Ray Wiley Hubbard, topped the Americana charts. And they've played everywhere from Austin city limits to the Grand Ole Opry. And their song Hurricane found new life years after its release, eventually going platinum. And they did all of this while remaining proudly independent. Now celebrating 20 years together, they've just released their ninth studio album, Countrysides, a record that leans deeper into their countryside with a relaxed, road-tested sound. Please join me in welcoming back to the Mountain Stage the Band of Heathens. I'm gonna go get some.

Thanks so much, y'all. We're the Band of Heathens. We're from Austin, Texas. It's so great to be back here on Mountain Stage. Thanks for coming out to hang out tonight. Whether you're here in person or out there on the interwebs or on the radio, it's all good. This is a big year for us. We're celebrating 20 years as a band. And thank you. We're going to go way back. This is the first song that Ed and I ever wrote together. So.

Thanks so much, y'all. We, in addition to celebrating the 20 years, we also got a new record out. And it's been an interesting ride, kind of looking back, pushing forward into new music, still feeling inspired as ever, and also trying to take stock of what the last two decades have meant to us as a band. And this next song is kind of a meditation on what it means to be committed to something bigger than yourself, whether it be being committed to your friends, your family, your spouse, your job, your band, even your fellow countrymen who you may disagree with vehemently on many issues. But I do think it's our duty to stick together. We're all in this together, and I think being committed to each other goes a long way. This one's called Forever's Not a Long Time.

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If you guys want to join in, I'll just point at you. You'll know. You'll know. You guys are a smart crowd, right? I mean, you got to advocate for yourself a little bit. All right, here we go.

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1: The Band of Heathens, everybody. Come on, give it up for them. And keep it going for Donna the Buffalo. And Billy Martin. And Della May. And how about a big round of applause for our audience here in Charleston, West Virginia? And how about a round for everybody out there listening on the radio? Without all of you, there'd be no Mountain Stage, and well, that would make me sad. I hope you'll be back next week when the incredible David Mayfield is hosting. We will welcome Dwayne Betts in Palmetto Hotel, John Pizzarelli, Molly O'Brien and Rich Moore, Jed Hughes and Peter Case. Mountain Stage is produced by Larry Gross and Adam Harris. Senior producer is Jeff Shirley. Associate producers are John Ingram and Mallory Richards. We're engineered by Patrick Stevens, Richie Collins, Jay Lipschitz, and Greg McGowan. Production assistance by Michael Lipton, Lance Schrader, Chris Mead, Don London, Kelly Lassiter, Jen Brown, Kaylin Cole Frazier, Tony Patterson, and Fontaine. 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Lodging is provided by the Marriott Town Center Hotel, centrally located for the business and pleasure traveler in downtown Charleston, West Virginia. Mountain Stage was founded by Andy Ridenour, Francis Fisher, and Larry Gross. Why don't you go out and hear some live music wherever you are, just as soon as you can. You've been listening to Mountain Stage, live performance radio from the Mountain State of West Virginia.

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2: 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Folk School, Cast Iron Bar and Grill has Shane Nelson, Paradox performing at Duluth Coffee Company, Similar Dogs is at Thirsty Pagan, Harbor Rail Pub has Doyle Turner, the McCullough Brothers and Friends are performing at Weber Music Hall, Neptune Rising is over at Superior Tavern, Ursa Minor hosting Purgatory Creek, Morning Bird playing at Powerhouse Bar. And for Homegrown Music Festival, there are a lot of artists playing around town, so we'll be starting with the artist kicking off the show. At Carmody Irish Pub is The Adjustments, starting at 8:45. Sons of Fogtown over at Duluth Flame kicking off at 6 o'clock. At Owl's Club is Foreseer kicking things off at 6:15. Grove Gallery has Crimson Soul starting at 6 o'clock. Mississippi Mike Wolf and the Plain High Drifters will be at Sacred Heart Music Center starting at 7 p.m. Spirit of the Lake Community Arts has Rocking Rodents starting at 5:45. Half Sleeper will be kicking off the show at R.T. Quinlan's at 9:15. Pronoia over at Blacklist at 9:45 p.m. Pizza Luce has Jumpsuit starting off the show at 10 p.m. Issa Morin is at Sir Ben's at 8 o'clock. At Norway Hall Event Center is Southpaw starting things off at 8:15. Greg Cougar Conley playing at the Moorish Room at 9:30. And Jamie and the Spokes starting off the show at Zeitgeist Theatro at 6:30 p.m. If you've got a show and you want us to know, send us an email to info@thenorth1033.org. The Soundcheck on the North is made possible through support from the Minnesota Arts and Cultural Heritage Fund. We're good.
3: This is American Roots from New Orleans, where we're about to go sonically along with musical memories of the Byrds and Flying Burrito Brothers. As we speak, Byrds founder Roger McGuinn, the singer, songmaker, and guitarist, is on the road with one-man shows, sampling and recalling the legacy of the fabled folk rock band. He grew up mostly in Chicago, listened on transistor radio to rockabilly music, Gene Vincent, Carl Perkins, and Elvis. He loved folk music as well, honing his finger-picking chops and following Leadbelly, Odetta, the Weavers, and especially Pete Seeger. By 17, Roger was, quote, wearing shades at night and became a follower of Jack Kerouac. Pulled between folk music and rock and roll, he tried to split the difference with his electric Rickenbacker guitar playing favorite folk songs. Folk purists called it folk rock, but he got on the road, played with the Limelighters, Chad Mitchell Trio, and Bobby Darin. Finally in L.A., he found Gene Clark and David Crosby, and they began playing at the Troubadour on the Sunset Strip. Our guest this hour, Byrds bassist Chris Hillman, was hooked after he heard the band's vocal harmonies.
4: Going in the first night and hearing Roger McGuinn and Gene Clark and David Crosby sing, I went, ah, they had it. We sort of handed off the ball, so to speak. I mean, we'd gone through it, and what Sweetheart of the Rodeo did accomplish was it opened up the floodgates.
3: The Byrds gained huge fame between 1965 and 1968, covering Dylan, Pete Seeger, and others. But they quickly shed members. Gene Clark, David Crosby, Michael Clark were all gone by 67. Graham Parsons joined for the breakout country rock LP, Sweetheart of the Rodeo, after which he and Chris Hillman formed the Flying Burrito Brothers in 1968. Through it all, McGuinn was a huge fan and sometime friend of Bob Dylan. In 1965, Dylan had not yet gone electric when the Byrds covered this song about a street performer in the village as the title track of their first LP. Here's the 1965 Dylan original, on American Roots.

0: Roger McGuinn, leading the Byrds in group vocals on Dylan's Mr. Tambourine Man. Of all the Byrds' electric versions and then acoustic contemporary folk songs, Roger McGuinn told us he Beatleized them to a 4-4 tempo with an electric Rickenbacker 12-string guitar, like the one played by George Harrison. The Byrds rocked it, but with smooth choral vocals. Here's Roger McGuinn and the band's other great inspiration, the late Pete Seeger, his 1959 song based on the Old Testament book of Ecclesiastes.
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time to every purpose under heaven. A time of love, a time of hate, a time of war, a time of peace, a time you may embrace.

The Byrds, led by singer-guitarist Roger McGuinn, 1967, covering Dylan's 1964 song, My Back Pages, the chorus of which inspired the title of the Byrds' fourth album, Younger Than Yesterday. You may have seen Roger McGuinn on Facebook singing a verse of the song with Dylan, George Harrison, Eric Clapton, Tom Petty, and Neil Young for Bob's 30th anniversary celebration, 1992, at Madison Square Garden. Before that, the Byrds covering Pete Seeger in a version that Seeger liked, saying all those electric guitars like clanging bells. For me, the Byrds' Turn, Turn, Turn was a perfect folk rock anthem for the conflicted emotions of the Vietnam War. And we are back in conversation and music with Byrds singer, songwriter, bassist, and mandolinist Chris Hillman when American Roots returns.

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3: In a few minutes, we'll talk with Chris Hillman about his Birds and Flying Burrito Brothers years. Born in 1944 in Los Angeles, Chris grew up learning guitar, mandolin, and loved bluegrass music. From 1962 to 64, before he joined the Birds, Chris played mandolin with the Hillman, led by brothers Vern Gosden on guitar and lead vocals, with Rex Gosden double bass, plus Don Parmley banjo. The Southern Californians sang this song about the troubles of factory work in South Carolina during the Depression era. The Hillman, with Winsboro Cotton Mill Blues, on American Roots.

0: Chris Hillman, singing lead with the Byrds on a romantic song, Blue Canadian Rockies, from the band's 1967 definitive cowboy country rock record, Sweetheart of the Rodeo, after the band was joined by Graham Parsons. That memorable Rodeo Graphics LP cover was by Joe Mora. Byrds and Flying Burrito Brothers co-founder Chris Hillman is a musician, singer, songwriter, and author. A third-generation Californian, Hillman grew up hearing Count Basie, Duke Ellington, Louis Armstrong, Peggy Lee, Frank Sinatra, all in his parents' hi-fi. He discovered bluegrass, picked up mandolin by way of Bill Monroe and the New Lost City Ramblers. At 17, Hillman joined his first band, the Scottsville Squirrel Barkers, a bluegrass group that included Eagles guitarist Bernie Ledden. He later played with the Golden State Boys, the resident bluegrass band for Los Angeles Television's Hal's Corral, which became the Hillmen. I spoke to Chris Hillman over Zoom, where he told me how he was recruited to play bass for the Byrds at a studio rehearsal in L.A.
1: Going in the first night and hearing Roger McGuinn and Gene Clark and David Crosby sing, I went, they had it. So I finally met them all when I got the phone call, can you play the bass? I hadn't even picked up a bass. I said, and I had heard them sing, Nick, and I went, yeah, I can handle that. I knew there was something going to happen.
0: Where did you get the harmonies? It seems to kind of fit the folk revival, but of course it's kind of folk rock. I mean, that's a new genre.
1: I got to tell you, and I got to give credit to Crosby. Crosby was an incredible singer. David was in Glee Club. David Crosby, who gets into mischief every 20 minutes. But he was such a great singer.

So as things evolve, we next find the band all perched on a carpet, and the record is called Fifth Dimension, and the song 5D is sort of an existential survey of the psychedelic mind.

0: that was Rogers, and it was pretty interesting. Scientific Delirium Madness. I mean, I love that song. I think I really liked it because of the groove, that big sweeping waltz, you know. And and David comes at the end.
1: David Crosby.
0: From here, and he goes, oh, man, it smokes. You know, he gets that high harmony.

0: of course, the song that most people remember is 8 Miles High. And I mean, your bass playing on that is so muscular. You are a damn good bass player on that song, among many others.
1: 8 Miles High was, I love that song. I seriously still love it. That was totally influenced by John Coltrane, because we would listen to John Coltrane when we'd be on the road. I think I borrowed that bass line. Da da da da da da da da da. From a Coltrane to the song "A Love Supreme."
2: Love Supreme. Love Supreme.
1: And it says 8 miles high, which I guess he did his homework, because it was about flying, but we changed it from 7 miles high was sort of the equivalent of the altitude a 707 would fly in 1965. 7 miles high didn't work, so we went to 8 miles.

0: Well, of course, I have to say, Sweetheart of the Rodeo reaches so many people and becomes really the kind of cornerstone of where country and rock come together. How did you have the courage? How did it come out that you would actually go to Nashville and do this?
1: Well, I did. I must be honest. We hired Graham. He knew the music. He was a big asset in that. And said, why don't we just go to Nashville and do this? Because we were talking about it. And we said, okay, but amazing. The amazing part was that Columbia allowed us to go do something because we weren't crossing over. We had no intention of, let's become a country band. No, this was just a Byrds record.

0: When you made the record and as you toured around with it, did you ever encounter a hostility from hard-nosed country fans?
1: No. And we still had our Birds fan base. They were going, what are they doing? But they liked it. Mm. As evidenced by, as I said earlier, the life that he had achieved. It took on such a huge stature, that record. In the next 3 years, it was, all of a sudden, the hip record.

we sort of handed off the ball, so to speak. I mean, we'd gone through it, and what Sweetheart of the Rodeo did accomplish was it opened up the floodgates. So you had Poco and the Flying Reno Brothers and Pure Prairie League, and not too long after that, the Eagles. And the Eagles, of course, as you know, originally were a four-piece, very country rock.

0: So let's get to the burritos, but let me ask you first this. Why leave the Birds after the enormous success of Sweetheart of the Rodeo?
1: It wasn't successful when I left. But I don't know. I could say, well, I should have stuck around a little longer, because I'm the one that got, I said, Roger, we need to get Clarence. He's a phenomenal musician, and I wish I'd have stayed around longer to play with Clarence, because I knew Clarence since I was 16. We used to play bluegrass together.
0: You mean Clarence White?
1: I do. I'm sorry. Clarence White, phenomenal musician. But initially, the burritos was fun, and we had a great idea. And started to crumble around the second album, and then bye-bye.
0: Well, let's talk about the triumphant beginnings. I mean, you did Room for a while with Gram Parsons, and you worked beautifully together. Maybe a little bit about Wheels and writing some of these songs.
1: We were living together, and he was on his game, so to speak. Wheels, he bought a BSA motorcycle, immediately laid it down, scraped up his leg, walked it back to the house, and we wrote Wheels.

0: Let me ask you about Hand to Mouth. 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
1: I love working with Rick. Rick was a great singer. So here I go. I get Rick in, and he's such a good tenor singer, harmony singer. And we wrote some good ones. Oh my gosh, Hand to Mouth, I do like that song. And it lit it from Hand to Mouth.

0: We look at the cover of Gilded Palace of Sin. There's girls in the background, kind of stage, like stage props of the bad girls at the saloon. The guys are all standing around, kind of like crash test country guys, standing sort of rigidly. And then you end up with this song that is so mysterious and yet so rooted. Sin City, I mean, it's ironic, it's funny, it's sad. It takes in all the troubles of the time.
1: You just said it. I mean, it captured that, the culture in 1968, and nothing has changed. Take it home right away, you've got 3 years to pay. So what did we do? We were having fun with consumerism. We got our recruits in our green mohair suits. That was Graham's verse. I'm going, what the hell is he talking about here?
2: I assumed it was like a cult of some kind.
1: A bit of Vietnam in there. So that was a little bit of Vietnam. The last verse speaks it all. A friend came around, tried to clean up the saloon. That was about Robert Kennedy.

Sin City, written and sung by friends Chris Hillman and the late Graham Parsons. The definitive song of social critique and arch humor delivered hard country style by the Burritos, 1969, from the LP Gilded Palace of Sin. Graham Parsons from Florida was also a Bird Burrito brother and Chris Hillman's sometime housemate in L.A. It was Graham Parsons who pressed for making the Sweetheart of the Rodeo LP. He wanted the Birds all in on country to drop McGuinn's Rickenbacker and add steel guitar, hence the move to create the Flying Burrito Brothers. Parsons passed away September 19, 1973, age 26. His remains first destined for Joshua Tree National Park were eventually buried by family members in New Orleans. Fellow Bird and much heralded singer-songmaker David Crosby, later of Crosby, Stills and Nash and other groups, passed away recently, January 18, 2023. Coming up, final words and music from Graham Parsons, Chris Hillman, and Roger McGuinn when American Roots returns.

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3: We wanted to hear just a bit more of Graham Parsons, Chris Hillman, and the Byrds. In 1974, Graham Parsons went solo and created an anthemic song based on Boston poet Tom Brown's words. He duetted with Emmylou Harris, backed by members of Elvis's TCB band, James Burton electric guitar, Glenn Hardin piano, and Ronnie Tutt drums. The pedal steel player is Al Perkins, acoustic guitar Bernie Ledden, and fiddle by Byron Berline. Country rock at its best. Return of the Grievous Angel on American Roots.

The Desert Rose Band, 1984, Ashes of Love, led by Chris Hillman, with more of Elvis's guys, notably James Burton from Shreveport on electric guitar. The song written by the Tennessee duo Johnny and Jack, with Jack's brother Jim. Over the years, Chris has played and fronted a variety of other notable groups, Souther Hillman Foray, Evercall Ready, Manassas. Recently, Chris Hillman, Roger McGuinn, and the late David Crosby created a collection of birds' photographs called The Birds, 1964-67. Chris has also written a memoir called Time Between, the title from 1967 song written by Chris, who sings lead and plays bass. Joined here by Roger McGuinn, David Crosby, Clarence White, and Vern Gosden. The Birds, Time Between, on American Roots.

0: So you want to be a rock and roll star? The Byrds, 1967. Satire on teen magazines and commercialization of rock music. Written by Roger McGuinn and Chris Hillman. Those were recorded screams from Byrds fans. Also love that South African jazzman Hugh Masekela plays trumpet. And that's where we'll leave our modest saga in the song stories and music of the Byrds and the Flying Burrito Brothers. American Roots is produced in collaboration with Tulane University's School of Liberal Arts. Our program is supported by the National Endowment for the Arts, the New Orleans Tourism and Culture Fund, and Jim Hart in Chicago. I'm Nick Spitzer, and this is American Roots from PRX, Public Radio Exchange.
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This is American Roots with blues, jazz, R&B, country, roots rock, and soul songs about love lost and found, romance of the road, its sometimes lonely hardships, and friendships as travelers find new lives. Singers include Dr. John, Sam Cooke, Patsy Cline, Irma Thomas, Louis Armstrong and Ella Fitzgerald, Nora Jones, and Mavis Staples. To get us in the mood, it's the piano and violin voices of Tom McDermott and Lucia Micarelli. We'll imagine our own words for New Orleans blues on American Roots.

0: Let's call that a soulful country tearjerker from Patsy Cline, 1962. She's Got You, written by Hank Cochran, Floyd Kramer piano and the Jordanaires with backing vocals, recorded at Owen Bradley's Quonset Hut in Nashville for Decca Records. Before that, on the same subject, sad memories with old pictures and all, Toussaint McCall from Delhi in Northeast Louisiana with Nothing Takes the Place of You, recorded at Shreveport's Ron Records. And we started with our late great friend Mac Rebenack, Dr. John, covering Willie Nelson's song Funny, Our Time Slips Away, on Mac's posthumous 2022 album, Things Happen That Way. Some more country soul to get us on the road. Here's a classic New Orleans sound, Smiley Lewis singing on a Dave Bartholomew production for Imperial Records at Cosimo Matassa's Studios about the perils of nightlife on American roots.
1: What?

Sam Cooke, 1963, a kind of sing-along hit, Another Saturday Night, and I Ain't Got Nobody, recorded at RCA Studios in Los Angeles. Sadly, Sam Cooke would die in a gun altercation at an L.A. motel, December 11, 1964. And we are back with some songs about getting over lost love and loneliness in a minute when American Roots returns.

0: We'll get May rolling next week on Northland Morning with a new and joyful Where's Art, an update on the gardens and on the construction happening at Chester Bowl, and it's a new Green Visions about water resource recovery. 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
2: I'm Nick Spitzer with R&B, blues, and soul, in consolation of hurt feelings, starting with New Orleans soul queen Irma Thomas at age 20, 1962, a song written by Ernie Cato, recorded at Cosmo Matassa Studio with Alan Toussaint producing the sessions for Minute Records. I done got over on American Roots.

0: Have you heard that version of it? The Valentinos, 1964, brothers from Cleveland, Ohio, including Bobby Womack as a lead guitarist, singer, and songwriter with his sister-in-law, Shirley, Bobby's brothers, Cecil Womack, Harry Womack, Friendly Womack Jr., Curtis Womack, all on backing vocals. It's All Over Now is produced by Sam Cooke for his SAR label. The Rolling Stones covered it at Chess Records that same year after hearing it from the New York City DJ Murray the K while on their first North American tour. I grew up listening to Murray the K and his swinging soiree. Before that, Guitar Slim, also known as Eddie Jones from Greenwood, Mississippi, recorded in New Orleans, 1953 at Cosimo Matassa's J&M Studios on Rampart Street for Specialty Records with Lloyd Lambert's band that included Lambert on bass, Oscar Moore drums, and Ray Charles piano.
1: One, two, you know what to do.
0: Next up, the late guitarist and singer Snook Sieglin, St. Rose, Louisiana.
1: Yeah.
0: He's with brothers George and Bob French, bass and drums, Ellis Marsalis, piano, Clarence Ford, sax. The tune written by Houston guitarist James Wayne, Traveling Mood on American Roots.

Roy Orbison, 1962. Dream Baby, written by Cyndi Walker, recorded at RCA Studio B in Nashville. I love Roy's country rockabilly side and how the song builds with backup singers and band. Fred Carter Jr., rhythm guitar, Grady Martin, electric guitar, Bob Moore, upright bass, Buddy Harmon drums, Boots Randolph on saxophone. Before that, Ella Fitzgerald and Louis Armstrong, 1950, with Cy Oliver and his orchestra, including some favorites of ours, Hank Jones.

0: Alexa knows the North. Just ask her nicely, and she'll play us anytime. 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
1: This is American Roots with, as our R-O-U-T-E-S name suggests, some road songs. I once asked Willie Nelson if he preferred touring or staying and playing at home near Austin. His answer, well, I sleep on the bus even when it's parked in the driveway.
2: One, two, one, two, three, four.
1: Here's Willie 1980 with music from Honeysuckle Rose, starring him as an older touring musician.

Out on the road, Cedric Burnside with fellow Hill Country blues players, the North Mississippi All-Stars 2019, covering a blues by Cedric's grandfather, R.L. Burnside. Before that, Long Journey Home from country singer Miko Marx, originally from Flint, Michigan, with her band, The Resurrectors, on a 2021 EP called Race Records, pointing to early days of the music industry when black music was often categorized as race records and southern white music as hillbilly. Miko Marx, one of the many rising black artists in country music, she struggled and finally found a place in Nashville. The song covers a recording done by bluegrassers Bill and Charlie Monroe, 1936. Miko says on this version, they added a New Orleans second line beat to invoke the cultural melting pot of early American music. Coming up, Mavis Staples with Nora Jones. But first, classic music from Mavis's family, the Staples Singers, with Roebuck Pop Staples on vocals and lead guitar, Mavis, Yvonne, and Purvis Staples on backing vocals. It's a 1965 update of a 1928 song by Delta blues singer Blind Willie Johnson. The Staples Singers on American Roots.

Mavis Staples singing with Norah Jones on her 2022 podcast. Norah Jones is playing along. Friendship, a song written by Homer Banks and Lester Snell, former Stax Records songwriters. Pop Staples recorded Friendship in the late 1990s. It brings us to the end of the road on American Roots. Our program is produced at Tulane University's School of Liberal Arts. Our presenting station is WWNO-FM at the University of New Orleans. Our American Roots crew includes Maureen Loughran, Olivia Broslowski, Lauren Callahan, Reggie Morris, the late Ken Mills, Gavin Hannenberg, and Rachel Orter. American Roots is supported by the National Endowment for the Arts and Jim Hart in Chicago. Thanks also to Offbeat, America's roots music magazine at offbeat.com. 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I would appreciate that. Stay well till that time. I'm Nick Spitzer for American Roots from PRX, Public Radio Exchange.

0: And that was Sean Pittman with Night Stomp. This is Saturday Afternoon Blues at the North in WDSC FM Duluth, also streaming online at thenorth1033.org. And we've got 11 minutes past noon. The number you can call is 218-955-1033. Again, it's 218-955-1033. The weather outside, Duluth, mostly sunny, 51. 51 in Ely, Hibbing, 53 and mostly sunny. 53 in Eveleth and mostly sunny. And Grand Marais is 34 degrees. It's kind of cold up there. All right. This is Saturday Afternoon Blues. My name's Phoebe. I'll be your host until 3 o'clock. If you've got a request, again, 218-955-1033. And happy homegrown. There is a lot going on at, let's see, tonight, Sons of Fogtown at Duluth Flame Nightclub, Proof Gallery, Crimson Soul at 6, Rockin' Rodents 5:45 at Spirit of the Lake Community Arts, Owls Club will at 6:15 Four Seer, and 6:30 Zenith City Dance Collective at Studio 4. 6:30 Zeitgeist Janie and the Spokes, Sacred Heart, Mississippi Mike Wolf and the Plain High Drifters at 7 p.m. at Sacred Heart. And we'll be announcing a few others that come along. But happy homegrown. Coming up next here, we are going to hear from Rory Block, and this track is Gone Again on 103.3 The North.
1: You ready?
2: Yeah.
1: Good.
2: That's shatteringly loud.
1: Yeah? Gotta love that. Yeah. You really gotta love that.

That was Ray Charles with What I Say. Before that, Rory Block, Gone Again. Night Stomp with Sean Pittman started this set off. And it's Saturday, May 2nd, 2026, and 20 minutes past noon. My name's Phoebe. I'm your host here at the North, WDSE-FM, Duluth. And we're also streaming online at thenorth1033.org. So hello to everyone web streaming right now. And the number you can call is area code 218-955-1033 is the studio request line. All right. A few things going on Tuesday the 5th. There will be from 10 to 2 o'clock down at City Hall, there will be the MMIWR Day of Awareness that will be nationwide on May 5th. That's 10 to 2 o'clock, and there will be proclamations and many other things. Also, if you go down Park Point, you'll see the red dress display. Park Point had partnered up with the Duluth Indigenous Commission. So lots of good things going on in the neighborhood, and hope to see you at that event. All right. We got Professor Longhair coming up here, and I love Professor Longhair. He's an oldie but a goodie. And Professor Longhair, Passing By is the name of this tune on 103.3 The North. Again, 218-955-1033. My name's Phoebe. I will be your host until 3 o'clock.

As some of you in the club may know, and if you ate at a Chafalaya restaurant last night, anybody who was there definitely knows, I have a great majority of my family visiting this great jazz fest. My mother, Teresa Torkanowski, my sister Maria, brother-in-law John, and my nephew Sean. We'd like to send this next tune. I would like to send this next tune out to them.

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1: And that was David Tarkanowski doing Professor Longhair Is Passing By, and that's off the 6th annual piano night presented by the Professor Longhair Foundation. And that broadcast was live at WWOZ 90.7 FM down in New Orleans. So, yes, I had announced that as being Professor Longhair, but no, it's David Tarkanowski. Sorry, it was a cover. All right, coming up next here, we're going to hear from Tinsley Ellis, If That's How He Loves You.

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That was Eric Sardinas, Low Down Love, Crawfish Fiesta, Tom Worrell. We heard from Tinsley Ellis, If That's How He Loves You, and Professor Longhair is passing by, David Torkanowski. 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And also something going on, local author. Eric Jean Davis just released his new book, 31 Days of Grace and Grit, Honest Hope for Hard Days. It's available.

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And what we call doing it together is having a little church. And what we call having a little church is like this right here. Come on. Everybody. That's right. It's your show, so you may as well get in it. All right? All right? All right? Baby, we've got to have a little talk.

0: Thank you. Thank you so very much. We'd like to say a very pleasant good evening to you. We hope that you'll enjoy what we're trying to do for you, as much as we're hoping to enjoy ourselves doing it for you, all right? Thank you. In the meantime, we'd like for you to make our guys feel good. My band, ladies and gentlemen, if you would give Mr. Lucky Peterson and the All-Stars a big, wonderful round of applause. Would you do that? Oh, we goofed. You heard what we just said? See, we're so used to doing that. We said, ladies and gentlemen.
1: 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My name is Phoebe. I'll be your host until 3 o'clock. Today is Saturday, May 2nd, and I come in the first Saturday of every month. So I just thought I'd let you know that. Coming up next here, we have Guy Davis on 103.3 The North.
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That was Michael Burks with All Your Affection Is Gone. Before that, I'd Rather Drink Muddy Water, Little Milton. Hold That Train, Otis Rush. Eric Sardinas, Low Down Love. And Crawfish Fiesta, Tom Worrell. Let's see. Lots of things going on tonight. Happy Homegrown. Down at Sir Benedict's starting at 8 o'clock is Isa Moore. Southpaw at Norway Hall Event Center. Carmen D. Irish Pub the at 8:45, The Adjustments. 9:15, Half Sleeper at R.T. 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And Pranoia Blacklist Brewery. And 10 o'clock tonight, Jumpsuit Pizza Luce starts off. 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And it's just a couple. If you need, give a call at 218-955-1033 if you need any information about Homegrown. I have the Homegrown Music Festival field guide with me. So, coming up next here, we're going to hear from Buju Chavez and the Magic Sounds. This track is I'm Going to the Country to Get Me a Mojo Hand on 103.3 The North. Again, my name's Phoebe. I'll be your host here until 3 o'clock.

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That was Little Jimmy Reed with Big Boss Man before that Rhythm Crew, She Moves Me. I'm your homeboy, Reverend Raven. Man Smart, Woman Smarter, CJ Chinier, and Buju Chavez and the Magic Sounds with I'm Going to the Country to Get Me a Mojo Hand. And Spirus Health serves people, families across the Northland with specialty services including cardiology, oncology, orthopedics, and women's health. 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My name's Phoebe. I'm your host. And it is 1:29, 1:30, and I think we're going to start this next set off with Vertigo by Michael Reese on the North 103.3. My name's Phoebe again. I'm your host. 218-955-1033, 218-955-1033.

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2: 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Friends are performing at Weber Music Hall, Neptune Rising is over at Superior Tavern, Ursa Minor hosting Purgatory Creek, Morning Bird playing at Powerhouse Bar. And for Homegrown Music Festival, there are a lot of artists playing around town, so we'll be starting with the artist kicking off the show. At Carmody Irish Pub is The Adjustments, starting at 8:45. Sons of Fogtown over at Duluth Flame kicking off at 6 o'clock. At Owl's Club is Foreseer kicking things off at 6:15. Prove Gallery has Crimson Soul starting at 6 o'clock. Mississippi Mike Wolf and the Plain High Drifters will be at Sacred Heart Music Center starting at 7 p.m. Spirit of the Lake Community Arts has Rocking Rodents starting at 5:45. Half Sleeper will be kicking off the show at R.T. Quinlan's at 9:15. Pronoia over at Blacklist at 9:45 p.m. Pizza Luce has Jumpsuit starting off the show at 10 p.m. Issa Morin is at Sir Ben's at 8 o'clock. At Norway Hall Event Center is Southpaw starting things off at 8:15. Greg Cougar Conley playing at the Moorish Room at 9:30. And Jamie and the Spokes starting off the show at Zeitgeist Theatro at 6:30 p.m.
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That was Sunny Rhodes, Living Too Close to the Edge. Yank Rochelle with My Baby's Gone. And Sugar Ray Rayford with Country Boy. Dave Snaker Ray and Tony Glover with Uncertain Blues. And Vertigo Michael Reese started this set off. And let's see here. 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My name is Phoebe, and this is Saturday Afternoon Blues on the North. 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And coming up next here, we're going to do some Zydeco with Al Rapone and the Zydeco Express. 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

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I'm praying.

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My name's Phoebe. I'll be your host until 3 o'clock. So one more hour. 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And coming up next here, we're going to hear from Ann Rabson with Begging for Ya Baby on the North. 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

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And in Duluth, it's mostly sunny, 58 degrees. Ely, 57, mostly sunny, 60 degrees in Hibbing, 60 degrees in Eveleth, 54 at the Duluth Harbor, and two harbors at 54. Grand Marais at 50 degrees at the airport. At the Grand Marais Airport. Okay, let's see. We got 22 minutes past 2 o'clock. And there is a local author, Eric Jean Davis, just released his new book, 31 Days of Grace and Grit, Honest Hope for Hard Days, available on Amazon, Audible, and iTunes. 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That's Eric with a C, G-E-N-E, Davis.com. All right, let's see, lots of things going on. Happy homegrown people. There will be Spirit of the Lake Community Arts, 5:45 tonight. Rocking Rodents start off. Mud Puppies and Mad Violin Scientist will be at the Spirit of the Lake Community Arts. Prove Gallery. Crimson Soul at 6, Slape at 7 p.m. 8, the Draco Valions. And let's see, the Owls Club at 6:15, Four Seers, 7:15, PB&J, and Chroma at 8:15. There's lots of things all over the place. Sacred Heart Music Center, Mississippi Mike, and the Wolf Plain High Drifters start at 7 p.m., 8 p.m. Seer and the Cosmonauts, 9 p.m. Witch Farm. And it sounds like there's a lot of great stuff going on all over. 10 p.m. Jumpsuit at Pizza Luce, 11 p.m. Interstellar Overdrive, 12 p.m. Venus de Mars and the Pretty Horses. Okay, happy homegrown to you all. And yes, if you need to find out anything, I have got the Field Guide Music Festival for Homegrown right here in my hot little hands. And you can call in and 218-955. Either make a request or find out a little bit more about Homegrown. I can give out addresses and whatnot. And let's see here. Okay, so the last one we heard was Omar and the Howlers' Rose Tattoo. I Can't Win, the Radio Kings, Inner City Blues, Etta James. There was someone who called in and wanted to hear Sugar on the Floor, and I can't find that disc. So to that caller, I'm sorry, but I did play Inner City Blues and Etta James. I do hope that was okay. I will still keep looking around and see if I can find that request. Begging for You Baby, Ann Rapson, Married Man Blues, Al Rapone, and the Zydeco Express. 26 minutes past 2 o'clock. My name's Phoebe, and I will be your host until 3 o'clock. So, a few more minutes here. And 218-955-1033 is the number you can call. So, let's get on to more music. I think we're going to play this one. Yeah, there we go. No, I think we played that one already. Technical difficulties, folks.

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All right, you're listening to The North on 103.3 WDSC-FM Duluth, also streaming online at thenorth1033.org. And...

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And that was Kid Ramos, Dead Love. It Ain't Working For Me No More, Real American-Made Music. David Ray and Jimmy Thackeray with I'd Rather Be Blind, Crippled, and Crazy. Omar and the Howlers with Rose Tattoo. Got 26 minutes past 2 o'clock. This is Saturday Afternoon Blues. We're wrapping up. My name's Phoebe. I've been your host since noon. I'll be here until 3 o'clock. And if you've got a request, 218-955-1033. Again, 218-955-1033. Coming up next, we're going to hear from Anna Popovic. Still making history.

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That was Roxanne Potvin with A Love That's Simple, Bob Dylan with Black Crow Blues, Still Making History, Anna Popovic, and Kid Ramo's Dead Love,

It ain't working for me anymore. Real American-made music. And we're wrapping up the show here in about 10 minutes because it is 10 minutes in front of 3 o'clock. And I will be in next month. The first Saturday of the month is when I pop in here and do a show for a couple hours. So this is one of the, let's see here. We're going to play Lucky Peterson, and I Believe I'll Dust My Broom. That's coming up here. And also Happy Homegrown. Lots of great music going on in the Northland right now. Also, don't forget, Tuesday on May 5th, 10 to 2 a.m. in the City Hall Courthouse Federal Building kind of area there. They're going to have a MMIWR Day of Awareness. It's a National Day of Awareness for MMIW. That's Missing and Murdered Indigenous Women and Relatives. And there will be proclamations, and it'll be youth-led. Native Lives Matter Coalition is the leader in this event. It is backed by the City of Duluth Indigenous Commission and the Park Point Club down there at Lafayette Square have made beautiful red dresses and red apparel for Day of Awareness on the 5th. If you go down to Park Point and you see that, there's a QR code that lets you know what's going on here, what this is. This is about missing and murdered Indigenous women and relatives. So National Day of Awareness and Trafficking again on Tuesday 10 to 2 in the City Hall kind of area there. So I thought I'd let you know because I'm going to be down there, and one of the organizers. So I thought I'd let you know about that. Also, let's see. Yes, we're going to play Lucky Peterson, and I Believe I'll Dust My Broom, an Elmore James cover on 103.3, member supported, The North.

0: Lucky Peterson, I believe, I'll Dust My Broom, doing an Elmore James cover. And the weather outside, mostly sunny and 58 degrees, 57 in Ely, Hibbing 60 degrees, 60 in Eveleth, Duluth Harbor 54 degrees, and Superior Airport, mostly sunny and 60 degrees. Ashland, mostly sunny, 59, 58 in Hayward. Siren is 59 degrees, 57 in Cumberland. And down in Ladysmith, it's 58 degrees. And yes, so that's the weather outside. 58 degrees outside our studio is not bad at all. My name's Phoebe. I've been your host for the past 3 hours, and this is one of my favorite things to do, is come play music for you once a month and have fun with the blues. And I love playing music for you, so thank you so much for listening this afternoon, and I'll see you again next month. And we're gonna end you with Rod Piazza and the Mighty Flyers with Sinister Woman on 103.3, member-supported, WDSC-FM, Duluth, also streaming online at thenorth1033.org.
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0: Similar Dogs is at Thirsty Pagan. Harbor Rail Pub has Doyle Turner. The McCullough Brothers and Friends are performing at Weber Music Hall. Neptune Rising is over at Superior Tavern. Ursa Minor hosting Purgatory Creek. Morning Bird playing at Powerhouse Bar. 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At Carmody Irish Pub is The Adjustments, starting at 8:45. Sons of Fogtown over at Duluth Flame kicking off at 6 o'clock. At Owl's Club is Foreseer kicking things off at 6:15. Grove Gallery has Crimson Soul starting at 6 o'clock. Mississippi Mike Wolf and the Plain High Drifters will be at Sacred Heart Music Center starting at 7 p.m. Spirit of the Lake Community Arts has Rocking Rodents starting at 5:45. Half Sleeper will be kicking off the show at R.T. Quinlan's at 9:15. Pronoia over at Blacklist at 9:45 p.m. Pizza Luce has Jumpsuit starting off the show at 10 p.m. Issa Morin is at Sir Ben's at 8 o'clock. At Norway Hall Event Center is Southpaw starting things off at 8:15. Greg Cougar Conley playing at the Moorish Room at 9:30. And Jamie and the Spokes starting off the show at Zeitgeist Theatro at 6:30 p.m. If you've got a show and you want us to know, send us an email to info@thenorth1033.org. 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
3: And I'm Jared J.B. Boyd.
2: This week on Bill Street Caravan, we have got a soulful, funky surprise for you.
3: That's right, Pat. We're hanging out with Hope Claiborne and the Soul Scrimmage. Some amazing sax with jazz, funk, and rock and roll. And also, Grammy-nominated blues man Guy Davis will be with us to deliver an installment of the Blues Hall of Fame, an exploration of the lives of the pioneers and innovators enshrined in the Blues Hall of Fame here in Memphis, Tennessee, brought to you by the Blues Foundation.
2: That's all coming up right now on Bill Street Caravan.
3: Hey, Pat.
2: Hello, JB.
3: Aren't you extremely excited for the special guest that we have on the show this week? Someone who knows how to truly put it down all over town and all the surrounding areas, Miss Hope Claiborne and the Soul Scrimmage.
2: That's right. Hope Claiborne is one of those artists that you don't know where she's going to pop up. You can go see someone play, and next thing you know, Hope's up on stage, and she's got her... I think she takes her saxophone everywhere she goes.
3: They call it a jam bush. You better watch out, because Hope Claiborne is coming. And if you're playing some music, she'll fit right in. She's so versatile and incredible on stage.
2: She can play just about anything. And what she prefers to play, well... she does a good job of getting you up out of your seat. There's no way you can watch her and not move along.
3: And so it's no surprise that there are so many all-star players around town who enjoy sitting in with Hope or letting Hope sit in with them. Some of the best on guitar, bass, drums, keyboard, auxiliary percussion, and man, even people that like to dance along, clap along, jump in, dance. It's always a great, amazing, inclusive experience when Hope Claiborne is on your stage.
2: So let's step into the green room in Crosstown in Memphis, Tennessee, and hear from Hope Claiborne and Soul Scrimmage.

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0: Up next, Grammy-nominated bluesman Guy Davis takes us through the life histories of the pioneers and innovators enshrined in the Blues Hall of Fame. 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

0: for all we know, brought her to tears every time. That's why people loved her. She felt every word she sang. They knew it hurt. She did it for them. On stage at the Stardust Lounge in Las Vegas, Dinah Washington delivered the quiet, contemplative verse. She breathed in, tilted her head back, gently closed her eyes for the dramatic pause, and heard a cackle in the audience. Dinah peeked through a slit in one eye and saw the woman, right at the front table, wrapped in a fur, laughing. Dinah dropped her head down in silent grace. She reached toward the stool at center stage as if bracing herself from collapse. She reached into the water glass on the stool. Two silk fingers slid out an ice cube. She twirled, glided over to the front table, now singing her heart out, and threw the ice cube at the laughing woman. Dinah swirled a gloved hand through the air and brought the number to a close. Covered by applause, the pit boss slithered on stage. He had copper-colored hair, slicked back, and nightlife pale skin. He beckoned Dinah out of the spotlight and whispered in her ear, "Nice shot. Try attacking someone who isn't married to the governor of California next time." Dinah elegantly strode back toward the table she iced to apologize for all the pit boss knew. Dinah bowed to the people seated there. Dinah looked at the woman eye to eye and said, "I thought for sure I had on the most expensive wig in here tonight." The governor's wife shot back, "You should see my white mink." Dinah replied, "You should see my white chauffeur." "Who are you to sass the governor's wife?" the woman asked. "My darling," Dinah said, "I am the queen."
1: I say, ain't it a mean old man? Mean old man's world.
0: Dinah retired to the dressing room with her entourage. A scribbler from Billboard magazine greeted her, but that's not who Dinah was dying to see. Her one-year-old son was waiting for Mama with his nanny, Eloise. "Ooh, he's just about to walk," Eloise said. Little George stood on wobbly legs holding Eloise's finger. He saw Dinah. She kneeled down in her sequin gown and opened her arms wide. She said, "Come on, baby." Little George released Eloise's finger and grunted, "Mmm." His plump little legs shook. Dinah's entourage cheered him ahead. "Come on, little Georgie." He wobbled, raised his foot, and stepped into Dinah's arms. She hugged her boy to her breast and laughed, tears welling up in her eyes. Everyone cheered. Dinah kissed Georgie's chubby cheek and turned right to the reporter. "Don't you dare write about how kind I am," she smiled. "Write about Dinah the bitch."
1: It was a night. Oh, what a night it was. It really was such a night. The moon was bright, oh, how bright it was, it really was such a night.
0: After Dinah put little George to bed, she went out with the reporter and her best friend, backup singer Pinky. "No more Dust Bowl fuss," Dinah said. Dinah had been the first black female singer to perform in a Vegas casino. Now the whole strip was open to black entertainers and black customers. That's why the reporter went along for the ride. They hit all the neon hotspots, the Flamingo, the Gold Nugget, until finally they got a front table at Nero's Nook in Caesar's Palace. The reporter asked, "Ms. Washington, what did you have to do to get Las Vegas open to black entertainers?" Dinah looked at Pinky and laughed. "Hell," she said. "Sinatra threw a fit when one of those meatheads backdoored Sammy Davis Jr.," Pinky explained. "He called Giancana." The reporter's eyes bugged in disbelief. Dinah went on. "The whole town was desegged faster than a Supreme Court judge can bang his gavel." Pinky opined, "They should put Sinatra on the Supreme Court and Sammy Davis on a Greyhound." "This whole country would be fixed in a week," Dinah added. The interview shifted to Dinah's backstory. The reporter asked, "How did you ascend to royalty, queen?" "Little Ruth Jones started singing gospel with Sally Martin," said Dinah, sharing her real name. "But my heart went with Billie Holiday. I wanted to be a showgirl. I wasn't even a woman yet. I got my first job playing piano with the Cats and the Fiddle at the Stage Bar in Chicago. We played upstairs. Billie sang below us in the downbeat room. I snuck down and dug her every chance I could. She didn't show the night Lionel Hampton came looking for her. He came up and heard me instead. That was my big break." "What became of Ruth Jones?" the reporter wondered. "Hamp's manager told me. The The way you sing, you ought to have a name that rolls off the tongue like rich liquor. Pinky threw in, Dinah Washington was born.
1: I'm a girl you can't excuse. I've got those blowtop blues.
0: Dinah tossed a small green pill into her mouth and swallowed a sip of gin and tonic. The reporter's eyebrows shot up. They want you thin and beautiful, Dinah told him. I was born neither. The reporter saw an opening into Dinah's personal life, a source of gossip, like the Nile's a source of water. Hadn't kept the men off, he nudged. Dinah didn't bite. The reporter shifted. You've been married, what, 6 times? I enjoy divorcing them more, she smiled. I've been hurt, humiliated, kicked around, robbed, and maligned by lies. Name it, it has happened to me, but I refuse to give up.

0: house lights dimmed. People seated throughout Nero's nook began clapping. On stage, Nina Simone prowled into the spotlight. "Oh, throw her a fish," Dinah said. Simone opened with a long, powerfully sung, "Cry Me a River." She wrung every drop of emotion out of each word. Simone finished to ear-splitting applause. When the roar of the crowd died down, Dinah remarked, "If I didn't have on such a tight dress, I'd run up on that stage and take back my music," Pinky cackled. Dinah mostly behaved herself as the night went on. Zsa Zsa Gabor passed by, ran her hand over Dinah's mink stole, and said, "Hello, darling." After Simone's set, the house lights went back on. A man with copper hair and white skin was standing beside Dinah's table. He said to Dinah, "Mr. G. Cole didn't like the business with the governor. He canceled your contract, Queen. I'm sorry." Dinah said, "Why you got to tell him?" "I didn't," said the pit boss. He skulked away. Pinky asked Dinah, "Didn't you know that was the governor's wife when you threw that ice?" Dinah sighed. "Sure, sweetie. He presented me with my first Grammy Award. I knew him when he was just Ronnie Reagan."
1: What a difference a day made. 24 little...
0: In the morning, the reporter went to Dinah's room. He watched the entourage pack up her pink fur pillows and glittering gowns. Dinah held little George's hand as he wobbled across the red carpeted floor. She scooped up her baby, turned to the reporter, and said, "Warm applause is music to my ears, but not even Nina Simone can take it to bed with her." And the Queen left Las Vegas. Shout out to Nadine Cahotas, author of the Dinah Washington biography, The Queen.

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3: That's right. We've talked about Hope and her versatility as a player. Now, she has shared a stage with everybody from the Allman Brothers to Valerie June. That right there tells you that she can play just about anything. But she can also be seen around town playing with other bands. She plays with the Lucky Seven Brass Band, Frog Squad, Marcella Simeon, and Neil Bruni Dance Band, which I just think is a huge drum circle with African dancers. That's how I explain them.
5: Absolutely. And you can also see her just about anywhere. I know that I've stepped into a smoky, weird, shadowy Sunday night where I probably was sleepwalking and caught Hope hanging out with a band that I don't even think had a name, just hanging out and playing at Young Avenue Deli in Midtown. And I ain't gonna say I saw it, but I know she likes to play sometimes at the casinos around town, too.
3: It says that she just loves to play. Now, interestingly enough, one of the things that would always throw me off when I saw her playing sometimes, it was obvious she'd just come from work because she had scrubs on. So she's a trained nurse. I mean, that's what she went to school for, aside from being a musician. And right now, you can catch her because she's focusing on her music, but it's also interesting because she talks about her music as a healing thing, as a thing that gets inside of you and makes you feel better about life. That makes sense for a woman who's also saving lives along on the side.
5: Absolutely. And selling hope, as she might say. And it's incredible to get up and dance with her, to really feel someone who truly embodies the Memphis music spirit, even though she's not originally from here.
3: Well, the performance that we captured in the Green Room is her CD release. It's called Y'all So Loud, and it was so loud. So let's go back into the Green Room and hear more from Hope Claiborne and Soul Scrimmage.

0: All right, we're here on Bill Street Caravan. We've got a friend of the show with us, and I'm sure a friend to you because you've probably been listening and enjoying incredible music from Hope Claiborne and the Soul Scrimmage. How are you doing today?
1: Doing great, man. Enjoying the beautiful sunshine.
0: We always can expect incredible music in the forecast, and you've been holding it down for quite some time. Yeah. For those who aren't familiar with Hope Claiborne, tell us a bit about you.
1: Well, I'm originally from North Carolina, but been all over and then been in Memphis almost, well, over 20 years now. And I specialize in saxophone, woodwinds, and a little singing. And I love to play some funk and soul music, but I'll play whatever.
0: Absolutely. Yeah. And you're still balancing the field of nursing?
1: Not right now. I've just been doing music since the pandemic, you know, put everything in perspective. And I was at the Med for, well, Regional Medical Center now, at the trauma ICU for about 13 years. And then, I did my service with that. And then I wanted to explore just doing music. Also, you know, I'm at that point in my life, or I guess you say midlife crisis or whatever, but where it's like, you know, I really want to dive into this for a little bit. That's why, you know, with my band, the Soul Scrimmage, I just went out the way, self-funded, putting out a vinyl record and video and stuff like that, because, I mean, you never know unless you try, right?
0: Well, you brought us right where I'd love to go, is right into the Soul Scrimmage. I mean, what is different about this project as compared to things that you've done in the past, and how did it all come together?
1: Well, when I first moved here, I was playing the guy that helped me put this band together, Robert Allen Parker Jr., who you guys have had on Bill Street Caravan. He was a great kind of conduit to getting other musicians together. And I called it Soul Scrimmage because I'm into sports, and the scrimmage is like a rehearsal or, you know, or just like practice. And I was like, you know, maybe these folks will keep showing up, and the same people kept showing up. And eventually I was like, well, I guess I got to pay you guys, you know. And then we became a band from there, and then we just, some of my older tunes that I've written back in the day and sketches I would bring and just kind of develop those. So it was really just kind of putting together all of my interests and past bands all together into one project. So it's really me, you know. It has combines on my love of jazz, funk, African, rock, metal, you know, all that stuff. So, and I try to, you know, put it into one sound. So I don't know how to categorize it itself. I just want it to be funky and energetic and just me, like
0: Absolutely.
1: I said. Yeah.
0: So this ensemble sort of organically came together, the personnel.
1: Uh-huh, yeah.
0: That's interesting. You've got such an all-star group of folks here. Why don't you run it down? Kari.
1: Yeah, Kari.
0: Paul Taylor played with you on this most recent concert that we're looking at, listening to today. Victor Sawyer, who was, and Juwan, both quickly becoming two Memphis All-Stars, two favorites.
1: Yes.
0: And I'm not as familiar with Daniel McKee, but I'd love to hear about all of the group and how they all gel.
1: Yeah, so like I said, Robert Allen Parker is on guitar, and he's the first person that kind of says, you know, we're kind of the co-founders of the project, and he's a great guitarist. He's straight out from the 60s, almost looks exactly like Dwayne Allman and plays like him. And then Kari Nguyen on the other side is doing kind of more of the complicated, intricate guitar parts, and every now and then he'll play bass for me too. And then Daniel McKee is a kind of newer member, but he plays with everybody too in town. He's a great guy on bass. And then, like you're saying, Victor Sawyer and Juwan Crawford on trumpet and trombone. So those guys just bring the same kind of energy. It's nice when you start doing the dance move and you look to your left and they're doing the same thing. I'm like, that's awesome. And then right now, when Paul Taylor's not here, Paul's moved elsewhere, but John Scott Harrison is my drummer now. Great guy, plays with all sorts of stuff, bands, and kind of does experimental music, but he's on drums. And so I'm just very lucky, man.
0: And putting a record out, which is, you know, it's a feat for an independent artist. Y'all So Loud. Tell me about the record and the name and the concept.
1: Y'all So Loud. It's kind of what we, it's kind of, you know, one of those things where I was at a venue, you know, it would go unnamed, and I was doing my best to keep it down, you know, keep it jazzy. I know they're trying to sell their meals and stuff. And no matter what I did, the owner was like, you gotta keep it down. I'm trying to sell some food here, you know. And I was like, y'all so loud. I was like, thank you. So I wear that as a badge of honor. Not saying that we're loud in the sense of volume and everything. I think what it is, you know, as a professional musician, you'll encounter these spaces where you basically are a part of the equipment. You know, you're there to help sell things. And I know nothing against that, because I know that's my role too. But sometimes it's just like, you know, I just want to rock out, as they say, and also be true who you are, and just give that atmosphere of just like, come enjoy yourself. So the Y'all So Loud is just be loud in your life. Be who you are. You know, this is who we are. You know, we're loud, but not in a way that's just like, you know, just there to blast your ears. It's just to move your soul, you know, get that vibration inside of you. So, yeah, we loud.
0: Be loud. I love
1: be
0: it.
1: Be loud.
0: Absolutely. Taking this show from the stage and getting it on record, what was the process like in the studio?
1: Oh, wow. We recorded this a while back, so it's taken me a long time to kind of get my ducks in a row. We first did it, started in 2015 at Ardent Studios when they were still kind of full-time. And Ardent, I don't know if you know, folks out there know, is a very historic recording studio here in Memphis. Big Star is the biggest person that folks know that recorded there, but everybody's ZZ Top, Led Zeppelin did some stuff. I mean, folks that have come through here, it's a beautiful space. And so I was very lucky to get in there. Adam Hill was the engineer and co-producer with me. So over the years, I kind of let it sit on

0: here locally at Memphis Record Press, and shout out to them. And only printing up a little bit right now, so beautiful clear yellow vinyl, you know. Awesome. What I'm saying, I love the whole thing that's coming back with that, and of course, you know, it's on all the streaming platforms and all that good stuff.
1: Well, congratulations.
0: Thank you.
1: That's fantastic. Tell me about this show. Well, it was your album release party, actually.
0: Yeah.
1: Right here in the building at Cross Town Arts.
0: Oh man, it was beautiful time at the Green Room. It was it's a culmination of just like you're saying, the years of just all of us getting these songs tight and just a well-oiled machine, you know, because it's, you know, as a musician, you want your music out there, but you're also very kind of nervous of just being like, is this really going to move the people? And then when it was sold out, I was like, oh my goodness, I'm like, this is such an honor and just so unbelievable, because it is hard, especially here in Memphis. We are a cover band city, you know, so to be an original act, to do your own original music, it was really just a testament to, you know, if you have a vision out there, be loud with it, like you're saying, y'all so loud, and just, so the room is just beautiful, the atmosphere is beautiful, and the sound guy, Jalen Jones, was on doing the sound, did a great job, and I just can't thank all those folks enough. It was a great time.
1: Well, we're wishing you success.
0: Thank
1: we really
0: you.
1: Appreciate you being on the Bill Street Caravan with Soul Scrimmage.
0: Yeah.
1: And let everyone know how they can keep in touch, and you know, they got to come to Memphis and see you, right?
0: Oh, yeah, man. Yes, indeed. I got my music video for my single Nobody is on YouTube under Hope Claiborne Sacks. I'm all over Instagram, Facebook, Hope Claiborne Music. I got a hopeclaibornemusic.com website. 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So, you know,
1: absolutely.
0: I'm going to keep doing it. Appreciate
1: so,
0: y'all.
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1: 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So if you see a bar that's rocking, you probably catch one of these people inside.
0: 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That's going to wrap up this week's Beale Street Caravan. 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

Grateful Dead at Gaylock Park in the Bronx, August 26, 1971. Kicking off set two, you heard Me and My Uncle, China Cat Sunflower into I Know You Rider, Deal, and Cumberland Blues. We'll get right back to it when the Grateful Dead Hour continues.

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4: It's the Grateful Dead Hour. I'm David Gans. We're listening to the second set of 82671. And as Bob Dylan once sang, things should start to get interesting right about now.

That's the 1971 remix of Dupree's Diamond Blues from the 50th anniversary remaster of the Dead's 1969 studio album Oxomoxoa. You also heard more amazing music from 82671, and we'll hear the rest of that show in next week's Grateful Dead Hour.

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1: 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I'll be in Aurora, Illinois on June 18th, Milwaukee on June 19th, Dowajack, Michigan on the 20th, and Garcia's in Chicago on June 21st. I'll be at Jerry Day in Atlanta August 1st and 2nd. I have lots of live shows available for streaming and download at Nugs and Bandcamp, and you can buy my music and books in my online store, perfectable.net. My newest book is The Grateful Dead by Jim Marshall, a collection of images by the legendary photographer that I co-curated with Amelia Davis. Perfectable.net. This has been Grateful Dead Hour number 1963. Thank you for your kind attention, everybody. I'm David Gans, and I'll meet you back here next week.

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4: 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Folk School, Cast Iron Bar and Grill has Shane Nelson, Paradox performing at Duluth Coffee Company, Similar Dogs is at Thirsty Pagan, Harbor Rail Pub has Doyle Turner, The McCullough Brothers and Friends are performing at Weber Music Hall, Neptune Rising is over at Superior Tavern, Ursa Minor hosting Purgatory Creek, Morning Bird playing at Powerhouse Bar. And for Homegrown Music Festival, there are a lot of artists playing around town, so we'll be starting with the artist kicking off the show. At Carmody Irish Pub is The Adjustments, starting at 8:45. Sons of Fogtown over at Duluth Flame kicking off at 6 o'clock. At Owl's Club is Foreseer kicking things off at 6:15. Prove Gallery has Crimson Soul starting at 6 o'clock. Mississippi Mike Wolf and the Plain High Drifters will be at Sacred Heart Music Center starting at 7 p.m. Spirit of the Lake Community Arts has Rocking Rodents starting at 5:45. Half Sleeper will be kicking off the show at R.T. Quinlan's at 9:15. Pronoia over at Blacklist at 9:45 p.m. Pizza Luce has Jumpsuit starting off the show at 10 p.m. Issa Morin is at Sir Ben's at 8 o'clock. At Norway Hall Event Center is Southpaw starting things off at 8:15. Greg Cougar Conley playing at the Moorish Room at 9:30. And Janie and the Spokes starting off the show at Zeitgeist Theatro at 6:30 p.m. If you've got a show and you want us to know, send us an email to info@thenorth1033.org. 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

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It's all right. Out of the John Bushy studio at 103.3 The North, you're traveling along Highway 61 Revisited with your host, Miriam. A classic there. And I was just looking, admiring the cover of the Freewheelin' Bob Dylan and thinking, man, I really want to recreate his outfit on the cover. 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

A hard rain's a gonna fall. I've heard so many versions of that song by Bob Dylan and covered by other people. It's just a big song in his pantheon. And when you just go back to the original, it's really something. Before that, you heard In the Summertime. 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All right, next up I have On a Night Like This.

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And before that, you heard All Along the Watchtower. 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For the second half of the set here, I'm going to be playing a bunch of tunes from Duluth Does Dylan series in honor of kind of a local holiday here we call Homegrown. It's a giant music festival here that lasts an entire week, and we've been celebrating it all week. So I will be playing covers by area or very local bands who are covering Bob Dylan. So I'm going to start us off with the Black Eyed Snakes version of Tombstone Blues.

The Inimitable Cloud Cult with Mr. Tambourine Man, and that set started off with Buckets of Rain, Sarah Softich. You've been traveling along Highway 61 Revisited with your host, Miriam, with a little second half homegrown special edition here. There have been four Duluth Does Dylan compilations. They're totally amazing, highlighting local regional artists covering Bob Dylan. So these are folks who have Bob Dylan in their blood, in the fabric of their culture. It's really beautiful. Check it out. You can check it out. They have a website, DuluthDoesDylan.com. It's really nice. And I was honored to do the liner notes for the last CD in the series. I'm going to close out the show here with Quit Your Lowdown Ways with old school Gil Junko. Thanks for tuning in to the show this week, and I'll catch you on the flip side.

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2: 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Thank you, Miriam, for bringing us through Highway 61 Revisited once again this week. I know I'm excited for that Duluth Dylan Festival coming up. I tell you what. All right. Now you're listening to Folk Migrations. This is Jeff Carmack hanging out with you for a few hours. Hope everybody's having a nice and safe and glimmering homegrown music weekend. Try to tuck in some local music. I am going to tuck in a bunch of local musicians here during the show. We'll see where we're going when we get there, don't you know? But first, I want to let you know that support for the North 103.3 comes from the Blue Ox Music Festival, returning to the Pines Music Park in Eau Claire, June 25th through the 27th. Artists include Pertnier Sandstone, Daniel Donato's Cosmic Country, and Valerie June. 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All right, we're going to start things off. Oh, let's see here. What do we got coming up here in this first set here? I got a little bit of maybe Kathy Fink, some Greg Brown, relatively new Greg Brown, 2 years old. Anyhow, we're going to start things off, though, with Sarah Thompson and Words We Don't Say here on the North 103.3.
3: We talk.

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You probably think I'm drunk, but it's just a disguise. You see, I work for the CIA on a very important case. If you was to arrest me now, it'd be a national disgrace. That's my story. That's my story. It's hard to believe, but I swear it's the truth. That's my story, and I'm sticking to it.

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That's my story. Oh, that's my story. It's hard to believe, but I swear it's the truth. That's my story, and I'm sticking to it.

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It was my bad example that taught others how not to live their life. Now don't try to thank me, Pete, it was a small sacrifice. That's my story. That's my story. It's hard to believe, but I swear it's the truth. That's my story, and I'm sticking to it. Oh, that's my story. Yes, sirree. That's my story. Yes, sirree. Well, it's hard to believe, but I swear it's the truth. That's my story. And I'm

0: something next.
1: 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Living with weather disasters. Eleanor Duvetter, meteorologist at the National Weather Service in Gaylord. Leslie Pritchard, concerned resident in Boyne Country. Lucas Merrick, unit manager for the Gaylord State Forest Department. Wabkishig Rice, moon of the turning leaves.
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Couple of bird songs to wrap up our first set here on Folk Migrations. That was Annie Humphrey and The Heron Smiled. Before that, Larkin Poe and the acoustic version of Mockingbird. That blues version she's got is just really rocking, I tell you what. Cara Dillon before that with She Moved Through the Fair. And then we had Greg Brown, and That's My Story. And Sarah Thompson started us off with Words We Don't Say. Hey, programming on the North 103.3 is supported in part by the Minnesota Lottery. 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All right, let's jump back into the music with some of that Carol Thompson I was promising. It's Gentle Annie here on the North 103.3.

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You're in tune to Folk Migrations here on the North, 103.3. Ruth Moody wrapping up that set, and we can only listen. Before that, The Gated Community and Cornelia. Then we had James Moores with No Ordinary Girl, Kathy Fink and Marcy Marxer with Everything Possible, and Carol Thompson started us off with Gentle Annie. 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Right on. 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

from 2025. That's I'm With Her and Sisters of the Night Watch. We'll be down at Blue Ox, don't you know? And before that, Charmer with Another Southern Summer. Then we had Kathy Barton and Dave Barra with Call Down a Blessing. Capricali before that with Dr. McPhail's Reel, and Saltatori before that with Arise and Dress Yourself. 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Jeff Carmack hanging out with you for Folk Migrations this fine Saturday evening. Got plenty of Folk and Americana coming up. Got a little bit of John Prine coming up in this set. There's Leslie Jordan. And we're going to start it off with Altan and Port Alex. 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